0: Don't Tell On Me, Jason Aldean, Country Nights Live. You know, will Jason Aldean ever do something with Post Malone?
1: Sure. I've been saying for years I'd love to do something with him. I kind of compare him to Kid Rock in a sense of, you know, he came from more of that pop world, and I think he's authentic to country, and I think country music fans see that. I think they understand that he actually is a fan, and he does love this genre, and I think they'll accept him for that. What he's doing, be involved in Nashville and the community and just the music and everything here, you know, I think Nashville will definitely accept him with open arms.
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23: Your Big Country Live Doppler forecast for this evening, mostly clear, lows of 66. Tomorrow, sunny, highs of 91. Tomorrow night, mostly clear, lows of 68. Thursday, sunny, 93. Thursday night, mostly clear, 70. And Friday, hot, 95. For more on your weather, log online to BigCountry1077.com.
24: 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It appears by its own numbers, the U.S. government seems insolvent. It's reported that the Treasury shows about $6 trillion in assets and over $47 trillion in liabilities. Add it all up, and it looks like the U.S. owes more than $130 trillion it doesn't have. 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
1: Oklahoma has officially declared July 8th as Toby Keith Day, honoring the late country legend on what would have been his 65th birthday. Governor Kevin Stitt presented the proclamation to Toby's daughter, Crystal, saying Oklahoma will always celebrate his legacy, his patriotism, and the pride he carried from his home state to stages around the world. Toby passed away in February of 2024 after battling stomach cancer. Megan Maroney revealed how her new pup got the unforgettable name, Boots, with the fur. Yes, just like the song you're thinking of. Megan says she was torn between Boots or Lorraine, but when she saw the dog's white back feet, she knew Boots was the one. And just like Megan, Boots isn't food motivated. She behaves best when she's getting plenty of love and attention. And Randy Travis is returning with his first album of original music in 18 years. The project features lost songs remixed and remastered by his longtime producer. The first single is Fish On. And to build excitement, 40 collectible fishing bobbers with a QR code preview of the song were hidden around Nashville. The album title and release date are still under wraps. That's your Country Nights Live news update. I'm Bev Rainey.
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10: Just me and you parked on the edge of the world. 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It'll be a night of big laughs and can't-miss entertainment with one of the most well-known comedians in the world, Gabriel Iglesias.
11: It was one of the scariest shows I ever did. A room.

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9: Your Big Country Live Doppler forecast for this evening, mostly clear, lows of 66. Tomorrow, sunny, highs of 91. Tomorrow night, mostly clear, lows of 68. Thursday, sunny, 93. Thursday night, mostly clear, 70. And Friday, hot, 95. For more on your weather, log online to BigCountry1077.com.
10: The U.S. Treasury quietly released its official financial report for 2025. It appears by its own numbers, the U.S. government seems insolvent. It's reported that the Treasury shows about $6 trillion in assets and over $47 trillion in liabilities. Add it all up, and it looks like the U.S. owes more than $130 trillion it doesn't have. If that were a family,

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1: One of the worst jobs, definitely the most physical, was probably pouring concrete. I did that for a year with a friend that had a concrete business, and we poured a lot of concrete. I just remember, you know, really early mornings and really late nights, it was basically work. If the sun was up, we were working, and that was pretty influential in creating the work ethic that I have. It was either that or my dad had a tree service that I grew up working with him doing that as well, which was, again, very manual labor, very long days, taught me a lot about working hard. And as hard as it was, I'm thankful for those years. I love working hard, and I'm grateful for the struggle that got me where I'm at.
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0: Gary's with us from Matt Furniture in Spencer. Gary, let's talk about lift chairs. 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
9: They really are, Rhonda. 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
9: We do. 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
0: Yeah, it's not only just helping you stand up, it's very therapeutic for you as well, isn't it?
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0: Gary, what are your hours?
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0: Matt Furniture, South Spencer.
19: 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And it's fun being a fan now, don't get me wrong, but sitting in the stands feels like I'm missing out on all the action, you know? I wanted to get back in the game, so I signed up to be a high school official. It takes me back to my playing days. I'm supporting students, and I get paid to make the big calls. 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
21: Your Big Country Live Doppler forecast for this evening, mostly clear, lows of 66. Tomorrow, sunny, highs of 91. Tomorrow night, mostly clear, lows of 68. Thursday, sunny, 93. Thursday night, mostly clear, 70. And Friday, hot, 95. For more on your weather, log online to BigCountry1077.com.
22: 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It appears by its own numbers, the U.S. government seems insolvent. It's reported that the Treasury shows about $6 trillion in assets and over $47 trillion in liabilities. 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
8: Your Big Country Live Doppler forecast for this evening, mostly clear, lows of 66. Tomorrow, sunny, highs of 91. Tomorrow night, mostly clear, lows of 68. Thursday, sunny, 93. Thursday night, mostly clear, 70. And Friday, hot, 95. For more on your weather, log online to BigCountry1077.com.
9: 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It appears by its own numbers, the U.S. government seems insolvent. It's reported that the Treasury shows about $6 trillion in assets and over $47 trillion in liabilities. Add it all up, and it looks like the U.S. owes more than $130 trillion it doesn't have. 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

Justin Lynch has a new album coming out on August 28th. It's called Setlist Staples. It's 10 number ones. All great music, too. Here's Easy to Love.

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1: Oklahoma has officially declared July 8th as Toby Keith Day, honoring the late country legend on what would have been his 65th birthday. Governor Kevin Stitt presented the proclamation to Toby's daughter, Crystal, saying Oklahoma will always celebrate his legacy, his patriotism, and the pride he carried from his home state to stages around the world. Toby passed away in February of 2024 after battling stomach cancer. Megan Maroney revealed how her new pup got the unforgettable name, Boots, with the fur. Yes, just like the song you're thinking of. Megan says she was torn between Boots or Lorraine, but when she saw the dog's white back feet, she knew Boots was the one. And just like Megan, Boots isn't food motivated. She behaves best when she's getting plenty of love and attention. And Randy Travis is returning with his first album of original music in 18 years. The project features lost songs remixed and remastered by his longtime producer. The first single is Fish On. And to build excitement, 40 collectible fishing bobbers with a QR code preview of the song were hidden around Nashville. The album title and release date are still under wraps. That's your Country Nights Live news update. I'm Bev Rainey.
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19: Your Big Country Live Doppler forecast for this evening: mostly clear, lows of 66. Tomorrow, sunny, highs of 91. Tomorrow night, mostly clear, lows of 68. Thursday, sunny, 93. Thursday night, mostly clear, 70. And Friday, hot, 95. 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
20: 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It appears by its own numbers, the U.S. government seems insolvent. 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

0: 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Okay, get to drinking what, though? Here's one of his guilty pleasures.
1: All right, this is going to sound super weird. So I tried a bunch of wonderful food here. But my guilty country pleasure, if y'all don't know, is peanuts in Coke. 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And you drink the Coke and then you eat the salty peanuts in the bottle. It sounds weird, but if y'all ever come to Georgia, try it.
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6: It's Wednesday, everybody. Show number 1650. It's After Midnight. I'm your host, Granger Smith. We made it halfway through the work week. Here we go. I've got some good news headed your way, so stay tuned for that. I've also got some Nashville news. News stories about your favorite stars out there in Nashville with Ann Hudson. All this here mixed with a bunch of good country music, and I'm with it till the sun comes up, but it begins right here. It's After Midnight. It's Wednesday. Let's go. She drank-

0: I think I know how to get your Wednesday started off on the right foot, and that is with some good news. If you hang on two songs, I'll share some with you.
1: Playing a rodeo in Montana tonight.

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1: Okay, talk about losing it all in a flash. Literally. A lightning strike hit student Bella Savannah's apartment and she lost everything. No renter's insurance, no family nearby, just devastating. But here's the amazing part. Mike Horn, who had furniture left from his late wife's store, stepped in and refurnished her entire new apartment. Bella's beyond grateful, and Mike just hopes that his act of kindness inspires others to lend a hand when people are down.
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7: 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Throughout the year, Kiwanis After Five stays active with numerous projects, such as Just Because Roses, Christmas boxes during the Grand Meander, and much more. We also give back by awarding scholarships to graduating seniors. 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Or better yet, we invite you to attend one of our meetings in person at the Spencer Golf and Country Club, Kiwanis After Five of Spencer, a group of like-minded volunteers making a difference in the community, one child at a time.
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3: 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Come.

This is After Midnight Music. It's a quarter after one. I'm all alone and I need you now. And this is After Midnight Music.

So I got a topic I want to discuss next hour. What is something you wish was still done the old-fashioned way? Call me. We'll talk. 866-607-8383.

0: 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We love what you do. I'm a truck driver for around Atlanta. Keep doing what you do, man.
1: Hey, I appreciate that, buddy. Thank you for listening. 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

0: Stick around. Ann Hudson is coming up with the latest buzz from Nashville. And give us a tease of what you got coming up.
1: Granger, you remember how we were talking about that Bunny XO abruptly took down her entire podcast talking about her divorce from Jelly Roll? Well, she's explaining why she did it. I'll tell you coming up in your Nashville news next. My name

0: news from Nashville's Music Row. It's Ann Hudson.
1: So Bunny XO was very public about her separation and divorce from Jelly Roll. In fact, she did an entire divorce episode podcast, and it abruptly got removed from the internet. So everyone was speculating, what's going on? Well, she finally explains.
2: I took it down because I realized I just don't want one of the hardest moments of my life to become a permanent headline.
3: Yeah.
2: I don't want to live in that.
1: I mean, look, that totally makes sense. Oh, well, this is fun. Megan Maroney has announced she's releasing a perfume called Calliope. It's inspired by the Greek muse of epic poetry and song. It comes in a cute pink heart-shaped bottle, and it has notes of jasmine, mineral musk, peach blossom, and pink peony. It's available for pre-order now and is expected to ship at the end of the month.
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9: Big Country Live Doppler forecast for today or Wednesday, sunny highs near 91. This evening, mostly clear, lows of 68. Thursday, sunny, 93. Thursday night, mostly clear, lows of 70. Friday, hot, 95. And Friday night, mostly clear, lows of 72, with Saturday being sunny, 94. For more on your weather, log online to BigCountry1077.com.
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3: Somebody like Chris Stapleton starts to back out of music and you go, hang on a second, you know, the Lord has blessed you in a way that's beyond anybody else that sings. You can't make that same argument with me. And to Tyler's point, I think that's why music never defined us. We were different in that way. We were more about growing together as a brand and finding different ways and different talents to engage people. And I think anytime you have this kind of discussion, it always leads back to like the comment, Ant-Man, of someone saying, but Granger, you left music, you could have reached so many more people. And to that I say, God doesn't need me to reach more people. In fact, he doesn't need anybody to reach more people. He reaches his people.
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6: Welcome to Wednesday, everybody. It's After Midnight. I'm your host, Granger Smith, halfway through the work week, asking this question: what is something you wish was still done the old-fashioned way? Going to take some calls, play you on the air, hang tight for it. 866-607-8383 is my number. And I've also got Earl Bibbles Jr. popping in here with a dumb criminal story. Hour number two starts right now. Let's go. Man,

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1: Asking this question, what's something you wish was done the old-fashioned way? Now, we've been running down this topic, getting some really good phone calls, and there's a thousand things. But in your opinion, what's something today that you wish was done the old way? 866-607-8383.
2: I wish people would write each other with handwritten letters. I'm going to do that to my girlfriend. Just bought her some flowers and a teddy bear to show how much I care out of her, just out of the blue. I seen how happy she got. So that's one thing that I would like to see people do again, is just get off social media for a little bit and communicate. And yeah.
1: Yeah, it seems to be a common connection with people calling and saying social media, you know, the disconnection. And then, yeah, adding the idea of handwritten letters, that's a pretty cool thing. When's the last time, honest question, when's the last time you opened up a mail that was a letter from someone you love?
3: 866-607-8383. Milkshakes were just so wonderful when they were made by hand. And they just, I think they still do in certain places, but not in fast food, you know. I like the old-fashioned chocolate milkshake.
1: That's a good phone call. You know, we have another topic running on the show about what's something you do to lift your mood. And this phone call works for both, because a good old-fashioned handmade chocolate milkshake sure can lift a mood also. 866-607-8383.
4: 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Just call and leave a message at 866-607-8383. Come be a part of After Midnight with Granger Smith.
1: Hey, Granger Smith here. You know, we didn't just promise a first-class country music cruise. 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
6: When severe weather strikes.
7: There is a strong line of thunderstorms moving through northwest Iowa right now.
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7: We're getting reports now of large hail and 60 mile per hour winds. 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

0: If you're wide awake, you are in the right place. 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

What happens after midnight? Stories get deeper. Songs hit harder. Faith shines brighter. Thanks so much for being a part of the After Midnight family.

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1: I'm Earl Dibbles Jr. I'm a country boy. I'm an honest boy, too, and crime don't pay. I got a story to prove it. At least two passengers have been banned for life from the Carnival Cruise Line after being caught fishing from the balcony of the room. The problem started when someone posted the footage of the fishermen to TikTok. The video, which ended up racking up millions of views, appears to show one passenger reeling in some sort of foot-long fish and pulled it up several stories to their balcony. The offenders apparently broke multiple rules, including keeping all live animals, except for service animals, off of the ship, discharging or releasing any unauthorized item overboard, and fishing without a permit. Usually I read these stories about dumb criminals, but this time, hey, I just think it's a dumb rule.
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10: Your Big Country Live Doppler forecast for today or Wednesday, sunny highs near 91. This evening, mostly clear, lows of 68. Thursday, sunny, 93. Thursday night, mostly clear, lows of 70. Friday, hot, 95. And Friday night, mostly clear, lows of 72, with Saturday being sunny, 94. For more on your weather, log online to BigCountry1077.com.
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11: I want to do it. I think I want to keep touring, but it just doesn't matter anymore. I don't feel like it matters to me.
12: Do you think it's because God changed your desires? Because it just, you know, I think for some people would argue that it does matter. You mattered. You said, you know, you on stage singing and even proclaiming the word from the stage mattered to them. And so how can you say it doesn't matter when it mattered to me?
11: Yes. And that's what I want to talk about, because everybody's different and everyone's walk with the Lord is different. And that's why we said before we started recording this podcast this morning, we said, what if I was talking to, for instance, Josh Turner, who has used his platform

0: to speak about the Lord and sing about the Lord in country music. And he would, if he would say, I need to be in country music, it matters for me to be in country music because this is my platform to proclaim the gospel. And I feel that to my core. I would say, amen, brother.
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0: I want to take your phone call here and play you on the air. 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
5: Hey, thank y'all for starting your Wednesday here with me on After Midnight. I'm Granger Smith, your host, and I've got some things written down here that went down on this day in history I want to talk about coming up. Plus, some Nashville news with Ann Hudson. She's coming in here to tell you about your favorite stars in Nashville and what they're up to and all the stories they got going on. Hang tight for all of this here early on a Wednesday. I'm glad you're with me.

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But you know what year that was? Try to make a guess, and we'll discuss coming up in history in two songs.

0: No matter what you're doing tonight, thanks for letting me tag along. 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
1: We've been to both Carolinas, seen a big Montana sky, driven up and down the coast a few times, London, Paris, paradise. But ain't got much memory of the scenes, come to think I missed them all. And damn, babe.

Speaking of the coast, remember Pfeiffer Beach, you and me. That sunset, cliffs by the sea, and the night rolled in. And you still talk about that moon that I can't recall.

0: loves talking about history, and he's even got the diploma to prove it. It's time for This Day in History on After Midnight with Granger Smith.
1: On this day, July the 15th, 1799, the Rosetta Stone was found in the Egyptian village of Rosetta by French Captain Pierre Francois Bouchard during Napoleon's Egyptian campaign. 1903, Ford Motor Company took its very first order. 1978, British Open Men's Golf in St. Andrews, Jack Nicklaus completed his third career Grand Slam. 1986, Johnny Cash was dropped from his record label. 1988, Die Hard starring Bruce Willis was released. 2006, Twitter launched. Some famous birthdays include comedian Gabriel Iglesias, Mythbusters Adam Savage, actor Brian Austin Green, actor Scott Foley, and actor Forrest Whitaker. Those are just a few things that went down on this day in history.
0: Thanks for hanging out here on After Midnight with Granger Smith.
1: Hey, Granger Smith here. You know, we didn't just promise a first-class country music cruise. 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

0: 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Oh,
1: 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When the rest of the world is asleep, we're keeping things rolling. 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

0: Hey, Granger, this is J.D. Lambrick from Caldwell, Texas, about 100 or less miles from east of you here in Austin. I just want to let you know, listen to your music about 4 o'clock every morning when I get up. You do a good, great job. Play some great music. Thank you.
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0: Ann Hudson is about to jump on and share some Nashville news with us. Ann, what do you have lined up?
1: So, Granger, you remember a couple months ago, Justin Moore abruptly said he's got to, like, get off of the road and take a month-long break on his health? Well, he explained what went on. Coming up in your Nashville news, I'll tell you.

0: from Nashville's Music Row. It's Ann Hudson.
1: All right, so Justin Moore is back on the road. He is resuming his tour schedule after taking a month off to focus on his health. And while he was on stage, he brought up the subject of why he took off.
2: My drinking got out of control, and so I'll say that to bring us down. We're still going to do drinking songs, don't get me wrong. But I let down my band and my crew, and most importantly, God, my family.
1: Hey, mad respect. You realize you got a problem, and you take a pause to get it under control. Respect all the way. Oh, well, this is fun. Megan Maroney has announced she's releasing a perfume called Calliope. It's inspired by the Greek muse of epic poetry and song. It comes in a cute pink heart-shaped bottle, and it has notes of jasmine, mineral musk, peach blossom, and pink peony. It's available for pre-order now and is expected to ship at the end of the month.
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11: Your Big Country Live Doppler forecast for today or Wednesday, sunny highs near 91. This evening, mostly clear, lows of 68. Thursday, sunny, 93. Thursday night, mostly clear, lows of 70. Friday, hot, 95. and Friday night mostly clear, lows of 72, with Saturday being sunny, 94. For more on your weather, log online to BigCountry1077.com.

Thank you to all of our night shift workers. It's because of you that America is open for business 24/7. You're up after midnight with Granger Smith.

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5: Third shifters, here we go, halfway through the work week. You haven't slowed down a bit. Thank you for keeping America rolling 24-7, grinding through that middle of the week. Granger Smith here, your host of After Midnight. I've got this question. What is something you do to lift your mood? That's a good Wednesday question. What's something you do to lift your mood? I'll put you on the air. 866-607-8383. I've also got Earl Nibbles Jr., the country boy with the dumb criminal story. All this here in hour number four. Let's go.

Okay, coming up in two songs, I'm going to ask this question. What is something you do to lift your mood? Call me and I'll play you on the air. 866-607-8383. Baby,

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1: I've been asking this question, what's something you do to lift your mood? 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So I'll put you on the air, 866-607-8383.
2: Something that lifts my mood would mainly be playing my video game. 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
1: A lot of people, gaming gets them in a good mood. You know, I'll be honest, I've never been that guy. Maybe because I'm horrible at video games, but I've never been a gamer. Anybody else cure the blues with a video game? 866-607-8383.
3: 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So every time I smell it, it just brings back good memories.
1: Do you know when I said that these phone calls were going to be different opinions, different ideas? I was right about that. 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Speed Stick as a mood lifter. 866-607-8383.
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0: in Cockeysville, Maryland, just on my way home after working part of night shift at Home Depot. 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So keep it up.
1: 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I really appreciate that.

My buddy, Earl Dibbles Jr., sometimes he moonlights as a country boy private investigator. He likes to track down dumb criminals and share their stories with us. He'll be here next with a good one.

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1: I'm Earl Dibbles Jr. I'm a country boy. I'm an honest boy, too, and crime don't pay. I got a story to prove it. A Russian state news agency reported that a drunk man tried to break into the mausoleum at a Red Square yesterday just to try and steal the embalmed body of Vladimir Lenin. Yeah, that was the founder of the Soviet Union. This drunk fella was arrested at the entrance. Man, that guy's dumb.
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9: Big Country Live Doppler forecast for today or Wednesday. Sunny highs near 91. This evening, mostly clear, lows of 68. Thursday, sunny, 93. Thursday night, mostly clear, lows of 70. Friday, hot, 95. And Friday night, mostly clear, lows of 72. With Saturday being sunny, 94. For more on your weather, log online to BigCountry1077.com.
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10: A little over 3 weeks ago, my wife passed away. She decided to take her own life. My wife was only 23. We have two daughters, 8 and 1.5. I never saw it coming. I'm devastated and lost. I know it's still fresh and it hurts, and I have so much anger, not towards my wife and not towards God. Matthew, so sorry, brother. It's tough to even read your email. It's tough to read. You have a tough road ahead of you, no doubt, but you also have a lot of life. I think it's important, Matthew, in the situation, especially with suicide, that you reinforce with these girls over and over, I am not leaving you.

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5: Wednesday, early risers. Welcome to After Midnight with me, your host, Granger Smith. I've got some good news. Besides the fact that it's halfway through the work week, I want to read that for you coming up. Plus some Nashville news with Ann Hudson. She's keeping you in touch with all your favorite stars out there in Nashville. All of this here early on a Wednesday. Get that coffee hot. You're still after midnight.

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1: Okay, talk about losing it all in a flash. Literally. A lightning strike hit student Bella Savannah's apartment and she lost everything. No renter's insurance, no family nearby, just devastating. But here's the amazing part. Mike Horn, who had furniture left from his late wife's store, stepped in and refurnished her entire new apartment. Bella's beyond grateful, and Mike just hopes that his act of kindness inspires others to lend a hand when people are down. That is good news.
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0: all night long with a soundtrack that you didn't even know you needed. 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
1: Whatever you're doing all night, I'm here doing it with you. It's Granger Smith here on After Midnight.

Last hour, I brought up a question, and I'm still looking for you to answer it. What's something you do to lift your mood? Call me, and I'll put you here on the air. 866-607-8383.

0: What If?
1: Hey, Grangers, this is Mike. I'm just a trucker driving coke from Missouri to Kansas. Just wanted to say, hey, enjoy your show. Keep it up. I'll catch you later.
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0: Stick around. Ann Hudson is coming up with the latest buzz from Nashville. And give us a tease of what you got coming up.
1: Granger, you remember we were talking about that Bunny XO abruptly took down her entire podcast talking about her divorce from Jelly Roll? Well, she's explaining why she did it. I'll tell you coming up in your Nashville news next.

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1: So Bunny XO was very public about her separation and divorce from Jelly Roll. In fact, she did an entire divorce episode podcast, and it abruptly got removed from the internet. So everyone was speculating, what's going on? Well, she finally explains.
2: I took it down because I realized I just don't want one of the hardest moments of my life to become a permanent headline.
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2: I don't want to live in that.
1: I mean, look, that totally makes sense. Oh, well, this is fun. Megan Maroney has announced she's releasing a perfume called Calliope. It's inspired by the Greek muse of epic poetry and song. It comes in a cute pink heart-shaped bottle, and it has notes of jasmine, mineral musk, peach blossom, and pink peony. It's available for pre-order now and is expected to ship at the end of the month.
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12: Your Big Country Live Doppler forecast for today or Wednesday, sunny highs near 91. This evening, mostly clear, lows of 68. Thursday, sunny, 93. Thursday night, mostly clear, lows of 70. Friday, hot, 95. And Friday night, mostly clear, lows of 72. With Saturday being sunny, 94. For more on your weather, log online to BigCountry1077.com.
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Hey, thank you guys so much for sharing your Wednesday here with me on After Midnight. Before you take off and get your day started, let me remind you, God is great and He is worthy of our praise. I'm Granger Smith, coming to you all from the Yee Yee Farm in Central Texas. If you're just now getting your day started and you still want to hang out some more, you know you can. Join me for Mornings with Granger, another show over on Yee Yee Radio. We're going to continue these same conversations over there. The link to Yee Yee Radio is in the bio of our Instagram at After Midnight Granger Smith. Thank y'all for hanging out.

0: from ABC News. I'm Chuck Severson. Good morning. The U.S. boosts air attacks on Iran while President Trump gives this apparent ultimatum to the Islamic regime to get back to negotiations by next Wednesday or else.
1: We're going to knock out all their power plants. We're going to knock out all their bridges unless they get to the table and negotiate.
0: And the president also telling Fox News, quote, I don't want to negotiate. Oil tanker traffic through the Strait of Hormuz, again back to almost a complete standstill. Iran claims to have hit targets in Bahrain and Kuwait. After two recent fatal shootings during traffic stops by immigration officials, the Department of Homeland Security is putting them on pause. Former assistant DHS, now an ABC News contributor, John Cohen.
2: We've also seen videotapes of traffic stops in Pennsylvania and other places. So it appears, at least anecdotally at least, that we are seeing an increase not only in these stops, but also in stops that are resulting in injuries or death.
0: Sources say ICE officers will get more training. Acting Attorney General Todd Blanche faces a Senate confirmation hearing today to try to get the job permanently. Set to face questioning before the House Oversight Committee today about her relationship with Jeffrey Epstein. Catherine Rumler, former top lawyer at Goldman Sachs, who was White House counsel to President Barack Obama. Extreme heat continues baking more of America. Air quality becomes an issue, says Dr. Juanita Mora with the American Lung Association.
3: That ozone becomes like a sunburn into the lungs. And when that occurs, people can start wheezing, having coughing, having respiratory problems, along with, from the heat, all the dehydration that can occur.
0: The bill that would make daylight saving time permanent passed the House yesterday, but it's not clear what will happen in the Senate. Evidence shows a new malaria vaccine in Africa is helping reduce cases, but officials are concerned that not everybody is getting the fourth and final booster. 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
0: Here's the reason police give for an arrest for something they say happened July 4th in St. Johns County, Florida on I-95.
9: Deputies pulling over the suspected vehicle.
10: Triple Jerver is this vehicle was seen launching fireworks out of the passenger side view.
9: But deputies informing the people inside that vehicle that they were caught on camera from above.
11: That's a helicopter who's been following you for the past 10 miles. Shoot stuff out the car.
9: The passenger of the vehicle then placed under arrest.
0: ABC's Gio Benitez. Many of the soldiers who are now fighting for Russia in the war in Ukraine are African migrants, says ABC's Patrick Reeval, who has been speaking to prisoners of war at a camp in western Ukraine.
12: One researcher said to me, they use the African fighters mostly as cannon fodder. They come over, they're often not well trained, and in any case, they then force them towards the front line because they want to use them in an assault wave. They want to send this wave of bodies forward to try and exhaust Ukrainian troops and ammunition.
0: ABC's Patrick Reeval. The second semifinal in the World Cup is at 3 p.m. Eastern Time today. Defending champs Argentina will face England. This after Spain beat France. The game is in Atlanta. It's Wednesday, July 15th. You can see the Milky Way's glowing core tonight as a band across the southern sky. Chuck Severson, ABC News.
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6: Your KICD live Doppler forecast. Sunny today, highs approaching 91. Calm wind becoming south-southeasterly at 5 here this afternoon. For tonight, mostly clear, lows around 68. Southeasterly winds around 5 miles per hour. Thursday, sunny, highs near 93. Calm wind becoming south-southeasterly at 5 in the afternoon. Thursday night, mostly clear, lows around 70. South-southeasterly winds around 5 miles per hour. Friday, sunny and hot, highs near 95. Friday night, mostly clear, lows around 72. And heading into the weekend, Saturday, sunny, highs near 94. For more on your weather forecast, log online to northwestiowanow.com.

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14: 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A select group of colleges is making it easier to apply, but probably harder to get in by dropping supplemental essays as part of the application. Here's Roshan Fernandez, reporter at the Wall Street Journal. Roshan, what's trending?
15: Yeah, I mean, I think there's kind of a group of colleges here who we've seen eliminating what they call supplemental essays. So these are the kind of secondary, sometimes optional essays that colleges ask their applicants to write. You know, oftentimes it's like, why do you want to go to this school? You know, they ask about a community you're part of. They ask you to expand on some of your extracurriculars, your leadership skills, things like that. We've seen a list of a couple colleges here kind of getting rid or reducing the number of these additional essays that they're asking applicants to write.

0: I think it's a really interesting move because one thing is that we definitely know that these essays kind of are a barrier to applying. So if you're applying to a bunch of colleges and you see, oh, you know, I have to write these additional essays, oftentimes that means fewer applicants. And so with this removal, we kind of see that, you know, these colleges in particular definitely want to see more applications, and they likely will.
1: Who's leading the charge here? Which schools?
0: So we've seen this with Tulane University, with WashU in St. Louis, with the University of North Carolina, with the University of Georgia, University of Miami, and I'm sure there's a couple others out there as well, which I'm forgetting at the moment. But it'll be interesting to see as well when colleges kind of put out their application in the coming weeks, a more definitive list of like who is kind of making changes and what other kinds of changes we're seeing.
1: And they're trying to what? Increase tuition revenue here? Increase prestige? What are schools after here?
0: I think the number one move is to increase applications. And so you can do a number of things with that, but if you get more applications and you're still intending to admit the same number of students, then that's a way to kind of increase your prestige, increase your rankings, and that kind of thing. And you could argue, at least some counselors I spoke to kind of argued that that's an artificial way to increase your rankings. You know, I think some of these schools do want to increase their enrollment. They want more students. And so this is another way to do that, of course. But I do think it's a kind of interesting move here. And I don't know. I mean, I think that, like, it's easy to say, like, oh, one more essay, what's the difference? But I do actually think that these essays kind of pile up, especially when you're applying to, you know, 10, 15 schools.
1: Yeah.
0: You know, it really is a barrier at some point to say, oh, like, that school has like three essays and this one has two. Like, let's go with two. Especially, you know, when you're 18 years old, you're in high school, you're handling all these other things as well, taking the SAT, doing your extracurriculars, maybe playing a sport. Like, this stuff kind of does pile up.
1: Yeah.
0: And I think the other really important thing to note is some of these schools have said that it's become more difficult to discern whether people are using AI.
1: Yeah, sure.
0: Essays, and that's a big reason why we're kind of seeing the shift as well.
1: Thanks, Roshan. Roshan Fernandez, reporter at the Wall Street Journal. 30 minutes after the hour on This Morning, America's First News.
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9: Your Big Country Live Doppler forecast for today or Wednesday, sunny highs near 91. This evening, mostly clear, lows of 68. Thursday, sunny, 93. Thursday night, mostly clear, lows of 70. Friday, hot, 95. And Friday night, mostly clear, lows of 72, with Saturday being sunny, 94. For more on your weather, log online to BigCountry1077.com.
10: The top national stories with the context to make sense of it all. 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
1: Thanks for joining us. Welcome into Wednesday, July 15. Gordon Deal with Nicole Murray. Some of our top stories and headlines. Trump threatens Iran's energy infrastructure. ICE suspends traffic stops in the wake of two fatal shootings. The House passed a bill to make daylight saving time permanent. Trump to speak to the nation tomorrow regarding elections. Contentious confirmation hearing expected today for Attorney General nominee Todd Blanche. AT&T upping a monthly administrative fee by a buck next month. Spain over France in the World Cup semis. England battles Argentina in the other semifinal today. And how to beat the heat like a delivery driver. That story in about 20 minutes. 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President Trump has done a 180 on plans to charge a 20% toll on cargo going through the Strait of Hormuz. Reversing course yesterday, Trump said that Middle Eastern countries will instead make investment and trade deals with the U.S. Analysis from Jay Young, founder and CEO of King Operating Corporation in Dallas. Jay, what's happening?
11: Well, what's happening right now, there's just so much uncertainty in the markets. That's what we really need to look at because of what's happening. You know, Trump says the Strait of Hormuz is open, but it's only 20 out of 60 ships go through the Strait. You don't know what's going to happen, and there's just so much out there that we really need to be cautious about what's going on. I feel like that oil prices are going to stay strong. They're not going to go down anytime soon because there's just not any everybody's just wondering what's going to happen. But at the end of the day, when we need that supply, when we need all that oil out of the Persian Gulf to flow through the Strait of Hormuz, and it's not happening, and it hasn't happened since February 28th, it's just been such a disruption. We don't have the supply necessary for the demand. And as long as demand goes up, continues to go up, we're not having that supply necessary. So oil prices are going to stay stronger. You're going to see gasoline prices, which, you know, 42% of a barrel of oil goes to gasoline. The other goes to all the other products, diesel and plastics and all the other. So you're going to see prices that are going to stay steady and until the end of the year, if not longer than that, because of the supply and demand. We're just not producing the oil necessary.
12: It doesn't strike me that we're making progress in terms of what's going to happen in the Strait of Hormuz.
11: Yeah, we're not. You're right. And you know, if you think back, Trump goes over there and kills some of the regime. I mean, how happy can they be, right? How happy are they just to go, yes, sir, let's just knuckle under? They're not going to do this. They've been at it for way too long. They're not going to just, which we've been saying this for so long, Trump's trying to keep prices down, you know, got midterm elections. There's all different factors going on. We're just not going to see the supply necessary anytime soon for our demand. And I think we're backing up off a cliff pretty much right now. Pretty soon, when the numbers come out and we really do see what's going on around the world with 100 million barrels, prices are going to go up. Whether or not we can make peace today, which that's been, 32 times, I think, that President Trump has said, yep, we're good. And I know he's optimistic about it, but we just can't stay as optimistic as, you know, be realistic about what's going on in the world. And are we going to have good flowing of oil and that'll meet that demand? Demand stays strong. As long as we have an increase in population in the United States or the world, and as long as we don't have other products that are taking over, I think it's like 15 barrels per person per year, something to that nature. And as long as you have an increase in population, you're going to see demand continue to go up.
12: Yeah.
11: And if we don't have that alternative or something else that's going to happen, yeah, we're going to see problems with supply and demand. And if you have these challenges with supply and getting oil, you know, flowing, whether or not it's in the Strait of Hormuz or the Persian Gulf, Oman, UAE. I mean, how does that affect the United States? It affects it because oil is a global commodity. And because of that, we're seeing disruption and we're seeing prices go up. And I just feel like that we're going to see that going in. All the wells that are shut in or I've got a friend that works for a company here in Dallas, and they've got 35,000 barrels a day over in Kazakhstan. And they said, yes, hey, we've got a problem. We got drones hit our production. It's all shut in until later. So that's just one part of the supply necessary or the supply chain to get oil to the people that want it, the refineries that need to. You know, it's like, you know, President Bush said at one time, hey, we've got this addiction to oil. We all need it. We all want it. And like they said on Landman, if you don't like it, go ride a horse to work or something. Yeah. Don't use products.
12: Thanks, Jay. Jay Young, founder and CEO of King Operating Corporation in Dallas. 19 minutes now in front of the hour on This Morning, America's First News. Coming up next, when your Uber Eats delivery needs to be opened with a hammer.
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6: And good morning. It is Wednesday, July 15th. I'm Kevin Tillam. George Bauer is on vacation. Our top story in the news, no injuries were reported following a single vehicle rollover accident near West Bend earlier this month. According to the Palo Alto County Sheriff's Office, deputies were called at about 2:15 a.m. on July 9th to the 5300 block of 475th Street for a reported rollover accident. Authorities say 21-year-old Kaylin Reed of Pocahontas was driving westbound in a 1999 Toyota Camry when a raccoon entered the roadway. Reed reportedly swerved to avoid the animal, causing her to lose control of the vehicle. The car entered the north ditch and rolled onto its top. Reed was not injured in the crash. The Toyota Camry sustained extensive damage and was considered a total loss. The Palo Alto County Sheriff's Office was assisted at the scene by Wickman Towing. An Ames woman is facing charges following an investigation into a suspicious vehicle and person in rural Palo Alto County. And according to the Palo Alto County Sheriff's Office, deputies were called at about 3:36 p.m. on July 9th to the 4700 block of 460th Avenue regarding a report of a suspicious vehicle and individual. Following an investigation, authorities arrested Serena Leanna Lindsay of Ames. Lindsay was charged with operating while intoxicated, first offense, a serious misdemeanor, and possession of drug paraphernalia, a simple misdemeanor. Lindsay was transported to the Palo Alto County Jail, where she was held pending her initial appearance before a magistrate judge. Authorities note that a criminal charge is merely an accusation, and Lindsay is presumed innocent unless and until proven guilty in a court of law. Young Northwest Iowa musicians will have a chance to learn from performers and music industry professionals during the Classic Rock Experience this weekend. The event is organized by the Iowa Rock and Roll Music Association and combines a day-long workshop with an evening concert open to the public on Saturday, July 18th. Veteran guitarist Kirk Skinny Webb says students won't just learn about songwriting and recording, they'll actually write and record a song during the workshop.
7: We'll go over how to write songs. We'll try and write a song. The second workshop will actually be a recording production workshop. And in that recording production workshop, we will record that song. So I'm going to bring a somewhat crude mobile recording studio, and we're gonna see how fast we can record one song. Usually it takes it can take up to a day to record one song, but we're going to do it in an hour.
6: The program features assistance from Iowa Rock Talent Contest winner Jack Davis, longtime musician Dan Sullivan, and veteran sound engineer Tyler Lowe. Webb says organizers hope the experience gives young musicians a better understanding of the opportunities available in the music industry while encouraging them to enjoy the creative process.
7: It's a lot of work, and you want to instill in rock and roll youth musicians that it's important to have fun with it.
6: Iowa Rock and Roll Music Association Representative Jill Barr says the event fits perfectly with the organization's mission of supporting and inspiring young artists.
8: Music is something that you can take with you for the rest of your life. And as Skinny said before, you know, whether you are professional or you are amateur, music is something that you take with you. That's something that you can keep. You can play, you can play for crowds, you can play on your own. And so that's a wonderful gift.
6: By the way, the day concludes with a concert starting at 7 p.m. featuring Webb's band Into the Gray, along with performances from Davis, Sullivan, Janice Hill, and Barr. Audience members will

0: We'll hear songs made famous by artists including Fleetwood Mac, Journey, Heart, and Billy Joel. Doors open at 6:30 at Spencer Community Theater. 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For more information, you can go to the Iowa Rock and Roll Music Association on Facebook or online at iowarockandroll.com. And finally, Dr. Branigan was featured on this week's Clay County Community Health Update, where the main topic was gallbladder health. Many people become nervous when they hear they may need surgery, and Dr. Branigan is helping spread the message that patients are in good hands at Spencer Hospital. He explained the steps patients can expect to go through the day of their surgery.
1: So gallbladder surgery is a routine surgery that we do. The recovery is something that we'll go more in depth with our patients before we perform the surgery. It's normal to be nervous before any surgery, and we'll kind of talk about things in the office to kind of help alleviate that anxiety and talk about what to expect. Briefly, it's a same day surgery. So you come to Spencer Hospital, meet the surgeon, meet our anesthesia staff, and unless there are unexpected findings in the operating room or trouble with waking up from anesthesia, we normally expect that you'll be going home the same day that you had surgery.
0: And Dr. Branigan says the gallbladder is not something you should have to worry about. If you start to feel pain, reach out to your doctor. The Spencer Hospital team can run tests and determine whether your gallbladder needs to be removed or not.
1: I'd like to kind of emphasize that if you're having trouble such as upper abdominal pain, pain after fatty foods, this isn't something that you have to live with. This isn't something normal. This is something you will want to talk to your primary care doctor and talk to a surgeon about, and we can do the appropriate workup and figure out if you'd benefit from having your gallbladder taken out.
0: And a reminder, you can hear the Clay County Community Health Update every Saturday morning on all three of our Spencer Media Group stations. I'm Kevin Talam. That's been a check of news. For more news, go to BigCountry1077.com or NorthwestIowaNow.com.
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9: Forecast, a little patchy fog out there this morning. Again, as the sun comes up, it makes it kind of fun and eerie. Otherwise, we'll see a partly sunny sky, gradually becoming sunny, and another warm day with a high of 92. The heat index values as high as 100. Calm winds as well out of the southeast at around 5. Clear skies tonight, low 68. A sunny day with a high of 92 and calm winds on Thursday, a low of 69. Sunny and hot Friday, 95 the high, a low of 72. More of the same right on through the weekend. Saturday's high of 92. Sunday sunny and 94. Monday sunny and 90. And we might be back down into the low to mid 80s next Tuesday. Yesterday, 92 the high, record high for this date, 105. Once again, that was set in 1936. The record low, I got to go look at that again. I'll figure out what the record low was. It was set back in 1912, but I don't think it was 76. So I'm going to go take a look at that here this morning. Right now in Spencer, though, we do have some light fog in the broadcast area, thicker in some spots, so do drive with care. Our temperature reading this morning at 63 degrees. Good morning.

0: Dylan Scott and Nobody. Big Country 107.7. Good morning. Happy Wednesday. Happy hump day. Rhonda Whitaking with you on this 15th day of July. Oh, this is my niece's day today. I Love Horses Day. To salute a greatly loved animal and pet, horses played an important part in history, helping us explore new territories, deliver mail, and served in several wars. So, Reese, best of luck in your next horse show. Hope to see you on Sunday. What else is going on today on this 15th day of July? It's hot dog day today. Hot dogs gained in popularity in the U.S. in the early 20th century, traditionally sold at hot dog stands and carts. According to, I didn't know that there was such a thing, the National Hot Dog and Sausage Council, a hot dog ain't a sandwich. How many times were you asked that one? A hot dog is not a sandwich. In 2018, consumers spent more than $3 billion in hot dogs in U.S. supermarkets. Frank's and Wiener's, that was the original name for the Americanized hot dog. During the peak season, Memorial Day to Labor Day, Americans are expected to consume 7 billion hot dogs. This one surprised me. Los Angeles residents consume more hot dogs than any other city. Wouldn't you thought that would have been New York? Hot dogs were one of the first foods eaten on the moon. Let's see. A hot dog without meat or poultry cannot be called a hot dog. I totally agree with that. Hot dogs are first sold at baseball games in 1893. The world's longest hot dog, 668 feet long, enough to cover 2 football fields. And a couple of items in either motion pictures. Mickey Mouse's first on-screen words were hot dog. So the next time you need a good trivia question, that's a good one. And in the movie Sudden Impact, Dirty Harry said, nobody puts ketchup on a hot dog.
1: Corn futures at 6-week highs at midweek. Soybeans exceeding 7-week highs. Hot, dry weather extended as well. I'm Mark Oppel, your bottom line report at midweek and mid-month. Some private crop forecasters already pulling back the top end of yield potential for corn and soybeans, with hot dry weather continuing another 6 to 10 days. Bottom line analysts say even a 1 bushel per acre decline in the national soybean yield drops new crop ending stocks by over 70 million bushels. 100 degree highs common over North and South Dakota. 29 all-time high temperatures, in fact, have already been set this week in 6 separate states. 52-week high on December corn, 506.5, that was set back on May 13th. November soybeans targeting the 52-week high, 1214, that was also set back on May 13th. This is the bottom line report. This extended July heat gives USDA plenty of time to adjust production forecasts coming up ahead of the August 12th crop report. That report looming larger than ever, and the first ever based on actual in-field surveys and not computer models. That's our bottom line at midweek. I'm Mark Oppold, wishing you a profitable day.
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0: Cody Johnson with the fall. Big Country 107.7, 64 degrees. A little patchy fog out there this morning. More of the same when we talk weather-wise. Sunny skies after the fog burns off. 92, the high. Heat index as high as 100. Calm winds today out of the southeast at around 5. Clear tonight and a low 68. Sunny and 92 tomorrow. And we'll see that right on through the upcoming weekend. Maybe a little relief as we get into next week. Right now in Spencer, 64 degrees. In sports on the national scene, Spain advanced to its first World Cup since the final anyway, since winning it in 2010. They had a 2-0 victory over France. Spain will face either the defending champion, Argentina, or England on Sunday in East Rutherford, New Jersey. Those two teams will face each other tonight in Atlanta. Major League Baseball, Dylan Cease struck out on the side in the first inning, combining with 10 relievers on a three-hitter in a show of pitching dominance that led the American League to a 4-0 win over the National League in the All-Star game last night. The AL won for the 18th time in 23 games, holds a 49-45-2 overall advantage. High school baseball softball postseason continues. Last night in softball, Fort Dodge is headed to the state tournament after defeating Bishop Healing 13-0 in the 4A region 3 title game. Other games, PCM defeated Algona 3-0. That was in 3A to advance to state. And then in baseball postseason, Remsen St. Mary's beat Logan Magnolia in a 1A sub-state game. Newman Catholic beat Gelin Catholic 4-2. That game was in Algona. It was Roland Story over Pocahontas area in Class 2A 4-0. I had a couple of other scores here this morning, and it was West Lyon defeating Hinton. That was 4-3 yesterday as well. I'll check in with Stephen Cutler. He's got more sports to talk about at 7:20 this morning right here on Big Country 107.7.
1: 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Others like to take the path less traveled, and the BZ Woodland helps them chart their own course.
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0: I realized it had something special, the space to create a mobile espresso bar. 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
1: Northwest Iowa and Southwest Minnesota. Some call it the middle of nowhere. We call it the center of everything. 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

0: His name is John Morgan. It's called Kid Myself on Big Country 107.7. I don't have a lot to talk about, but weather is being brought to you this morning by Von Ewagen Precision Systems. So we'll check in to see what's going to be happening in just 1 minute.
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0: 45, that's weather time, brought to you today by Von Ewagen Precision Systems. And well, you guessed it. Another hot, sunny day today. That's what's in store for us. Temperatures staying in the low 90s. Due to the amount of moisture, though, it could feel just a little bit hotter, as those heat index values are going to be up around 100 today. Tonight, skies are going to be fairly clear and winds are going to stay calm throughout the day and the evening hours as well. Temperatures are going to stay consistent tomorrow with highs back into the 90s and lots of sunshine as well. Probably the hottest day heading into the weekend will be Friday. We'll be into the upper 90s, and those heat index values probably will be above the 100-degree mark. We'll stay warm into the 90s throughout the upcoming weekend. Maybe the first part of next week we'll start to see some relief as temperatures will drop back down into the 80s. We'll be back with our forecast and current conditions.
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3: 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Geez, it's cold.
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9: I wanted to bring my take on real coffee to the community. When I got my Toyota BZ, I realized it had something special. 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For some, that means making a statement. 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Others like to take the path less traveled. 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
10: Imagine what you can do with an all-electric vehicle that gets you. Toyota. Let's go places.
0: Out there this morning, otherwise we'll look at a sunny sky and a high of 92 today. Those heat index values as high as 100. Fairly calm winds out of the southeast as well. Clear skies tonight, a low 68. Same tomorrow, sunny with a high of 92 and calm winds, a low of 68. Sunny and hot, 95 on Friday. Southerly winds 5 to 10. Clear skies Friday night and overnight lows in the 70s still. Sunny and 92 on Saturday, a low of 60. Sunny 94 Sunday, a low of 71 degrees. I finally start to see some temperatures in the low to mid 80s by the time we get to Tuesday.

0: Tuesday. Yesterday made it to 92 degrees. Record high, though, for this date was 105 in 1936. Sunset tonight, 8:59, up at 5:55 tomorrow morning. And here in Spencer this hour, temperature reading, sunshine, little fog in the broadcast area, and 66 degrees.
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0: Time at 7 o'clock. Mr. Bauer's on vacation. I'll be back with some farm news after this from Wells Ag Supply.
8: I wanted to bring my take on real coffee to the community. When I got my Toyota BZ, I realized it had something special. The space to create a mobile espresso bar. But I'm not the only one chasing my dream. For some, that means making a statement. That's where the CHR comes in. Others like to take the path less traveled, and the BZ Woodland helps them chart their own course.
9: Imagine what you can do with an all-electric vehicle that gets you. Toyota, let's go places.
0: Good morning. In farm news today, renewed fighting between the United States and Iran is raising new concerns about higher fuel and fertilizer costs for farmers as tensions escalate around the Strait of Hormuz. Oil and gasoline prices climbed after President Donald Trump said the U.S. would continue the military action against Iran following reported attacks on commercial ships. The Strait of Hormuz is the key shipping route for global energy supplies and fertilizer, with about one-third of the world's crop nutrients moving through that waterway. Louisiana Senator John Kennedy said restoring shipping traffic is critical to limiting energy price increases. If we can get the traffic in the Strait back up to 40 or 50%, it'll hold energy prices down, he said. I don't know about fertilizer, but energy prices, yeah. Agra Plus also said the renewed conflict comes as many U.S. farmers begin making fertilizer purchasing decisions for next year's crop, raising concerns that additional supply disruptions could drive input costs even higher. Republicans are moving quickly to fill committee vacancies after the passing of Senator Lindsey Graham. The one-seat key for year-round E15 remains in question. Graham's sister, Darlene, was sworn in to replace him for the remainder of his term until January. But Iowa Senator Chuck Grassley says the question's Mitch McConnell, sidelined for medical issues, even as the majority leader fills Graham's seats on budget and appropriations, key for E15.
10: Soon will fill the various vacancies on the committee. The unknown is when McConnell gets back, and that's very necessary to have a Republican majority on the Appropriations Committee.
0: McConnell chairs the Defense Appropriations Subcommittee, where year-round E15, worth billions in new farm income, would be considered as part of an Iran war supplemental. President Trump asked that E15 and some $11 billion in new farm aid be made part of that bill. Trump, meantime, wants to charge a 20% toll on the Strait of Hormuz traffic. Grassley was asked if that means continued high diesel and fertilizer prices.
10: Yeah, but I don't think it's going to be 20%, but it's going to be something, and the precedent for it would be how Saudi Arabia financed America's cost in the Persian Gulf War when Saddam Hussein invaded Kuwait, and we got tens of billions of dollars from Saudi Arabia to pay for that.
0: The Strait, President Donald Trump declared on Truth Social, is open to all ship traffic except for Iran, pinning the blame for the restrictions on Tehran's leadership. The blockade, he said, will affect only ships coming in to and from Iranian ports or carrying anything having to do with Iranian cargo. Grassley argues the U.S. also protected sea lanes for oil shipments after World War II, but was never compensated. What are some of the trends noted within the Agriculture Department's latest world and domestic soybean outlooks? Rod Bain from the USDA reports.
11: Gains in projected U.S. soybean production, a primary contributor to both USDA's global bean production forecast this month.

0: of and its world bean balance sheet.
1: An increase in production of about 40 million bushels. So relatively small considering almost a 4.5 billion bushel crop in total. Global soybean trade was raised by 1.2 million metric tons, mainly reflecting higher exports from the U.S. and Brazil.
0: World Agricultural Outlook Board Chair Mark Jankowski says net result of changes in the July domestic supply and demand estimate
1: raised our export forecast for the old crop year by 10 million bushels and then carried that strength into the new crop year, raising our export forecast by 30 million bushels.
0: Is no change in soybean ending stocks or the season-ending average price estimate, still at $11.40 a bushel. I'm Rod Bain reporting for the U.S. Department of Agriculture in Washington, D.C.
2: And ready, set, fair. Yeah, it's county fair time. Cherokee County Fair getting underway today, getting all the livestock and other exhibits put in place today. Pocahontas County Fair will have their opening ceremony with the 4-H Endowment Pie Auction tonight at 6, followed by the Pocahontas County Fair Queen and Little Miss Pocahontas pageant as well. Osceola County Fair underway today. Lead Beef Show getting underway shortly at 7 o'clock this morning. The Bucket Calf Show at 10. Cow Calf Pen of 3 Show at 11:30 today, followed by Dog Obedience, a Poultry Show, and Dog Agility later on tonight. In front of the grandstand in Sibley, Mutton Busting at 5, and Extreme Bull Riding to a Rodeo comes to the grandstand at 7 o'clock. Our county fair reports, of which we'll have the next couple of days, are being brought to you by CS Agro, Algona Livestock, Tri-State's Grain Conditioning, and United Bank of Iowa. For this morning, that's a look at your farm news today.
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2: 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She's a Tucson, Arizona girl. Also in country music history, if I spit it out this morning, just a couple of years ago, Miranda Lambert, she caused some controversy during her performance at her Velvet Rodeo residency in Las Vegas. She scolded a group of fans taking selfies as she started singing one of her songs. The incident divided fans on social media. Okay, if you're taking the selfie with, though, you in the background, Miranda, that's just saying, looky, look where I'm at. How cool is that? But if you're not paying attention to the show and you're just there taking selfies, I'm with you, girl. Scold them. It takes all kinds of kinds, don't it? Here's Miranda Lambert taking you to news time in Big Country 107.7.

0: Oh, but how boring it would be if we were all the same, right? Ticks all kinds of kinds. 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You're listening to KICD-FM, Spencer, Iowa. It's 7 o'clock.
1: From ABC News, I'm Chuck Sievertson. Good morning. A new threat from President Trump against Iran and vice versa. Trump setting a next Wednesday deadline.
2: We're going to knock out all their power plants. We're going to knock out all their bridges unless they get to the table and negotiate.
1: That to Fox News, Iran's threatening to stop all energy exports from the region. The latest American air attacks in an Iranian army barracks, killing at least 7 troops, wounding more than 260 people across the country, say Iranian officials. The former top lawyer at Goldman Sachs, Catherine Ruemmler, also a former Obama administration attorney, faces questions about her relationship with Jeffrey Epstein on Capitol Hill today. ABC's Peter Harlambous.
3: Ruemmler never represented Epstein as an attorney, though documents released in the Epstein files suggest that she frequently provided him legal and public relations advice. In emails to Epstein, who she occasionally referred to as Uncle Jeffrey and compared to an older brother, Ruemmler thanked him for lavish gifts, got advice about her career, and lambasted lawyers representing Epstein's victims.
1: The troubled release of the Epstein files is expected to come up at the Senate confirmation hearing today for Todd Blanche as Attorney General. Hours after a senior ICE official wrote in an email that immigration officer traffic stops are paused immediately, President Trump posts on social media that vehicle stops cannot be suspended or the criminals win. 2 people have been killed in the vehicle stops recently in Maine and Texas. Many of the soldiers fighting for Russia in the war in Ukraine are African migrants, say POWs, at a camp in western Ukraine, to ABC's Patrick Reval.
4: Russia has been reluctant to declare a general mobilization, so it's not able to call on all of its huge population. Instead, it basically needs people to sign up who are willing to come for money.
1: Toxic air for millions. Wind is blowing heavy smoke from more than 800 wildfires in Canada and northern Minnesota into the upper Midwest and the Northeast. You're listening to ABC News.
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7: Imagine what you can do with an all-electric vehicle that gets you. 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
8: And good morning. It is Wednesday, July 15th. I'm Kevin Tillam. George Bauer is on vacation. Our top story in the news, no injuries were reported following a single vehicle rollover accident near West Bend earlier this month. According to the Palo Alto County Sheriff's Office, deputies were called at about 2:15 a.m. on July 9th to the 5300 block of 475th Street for a reported rollover accident. Authorities say 21-year-old Kaylin Reed of Pocahontas was driving westbound in a 1999 Toyota Camry when a raccoon entered the roadway. Reed reportedly swerved to avoid the animal, causing her to lose control of the vehicle. The car entered the north ditch and rolled onto its top. Reed was not injured in the crash. The Toyota Camry sustained extensive damage and was considered a total loss. The Palo Alto County Sheriff's Office was assisted at the scene by Wickman Towing. An Ames woman is facing charges following an investigation into a suspicious vehicle and person in rural Palo Alto County. And according to the Palo Alto County Sheriff's Office, deputies were called at about 3:36 p.m. on July 9th to the 4700 block of 460th Avenue regarding a report of a suspicious vehicle and individual. Following an investigation, authorities arrested Serena Leanna Lindsay of Ames. Lindsay was charged with operating while intoxicated, first offense, a serious misdemeanor, and possession of drug paraphernalia, a simple misdemeanor. Lindsay was transported to the Palo Alto County Jail, where she was held pending her initial appearance before a magistrate judge. Authorities note that a criminal charge is merely an accusation, and Lindsay is presumed innocent unless and until proven guilty in a court of law. Young Northwest Iowa musicians will have a chance to learn from performers and music industry professionals during the Classic Rock Experience this weekend. The event is organized by the Iowa Rock and Roll Music Association and combines a day-long workshop with an evening concert open to the public on Saturday, July 18th. Veteran guitarist Kirk Skinny Webb says students won't just learn about songwriting and recording, they'll actually write and record a song during the workshop.
9: We'll go over how to write songs. We'll try and write a song. The second workshop will actually be a recording production workshop. And in that recording production workshop, we will record that song. So I'm going to bring a somewhat crude mobile recording studio, and we're gonna see how fast we can record one song. Usually it takes it can take up to a day to record one song, but we're going to do it in an hour.
8: The program features assistance from Iowa Rock Talent Contest winner Jack Davis, longtime musician Dan Sullivan, and veteran sound engineer Tyler Lowe. Webb says organizers hope the experience gives young musicians a better understanding of the opportunities available in the music industry while encouraging them to enjoy the creative process.
9: It's a lot of work, and you want to instill in rock and roll youth musicians that it's important to have fun with it.
8: Iowa Rock and Roll Music Association Representative Jill Barr says the event fits perfectly with the organization's mission of supporting and inspiring young artists.
10: Music is something that you can take with you for the rest of your life. And as Skinny said before, you know, whether you are professional or you are amateur, music is something that you take with you. That's something that you can keep. 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And so that's a wonderful gift.
8: By the way, the day concludes with a concert starting at 7 p.m. featuring Webb's band Into the Gray, along with performances from Davis, Sullivan, Janice Hill, and Barr. 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And finally, Dr. Brannigan was featured on this week's Clay County Community Health Update, where the main topic was gallbladder health. Many people become nervous when they hear they may need surgery, and Dr. Brannigan is helping spread the message that patients are in good hands at Spencer Hospital. He explained the steps patients can expect to go through the day of their surgery.
11: So gallbladder surgery is a routine surgery that we do. The recovery is something that we'll go more in depth with our patients before we perform the surgery. It's normal to be nervous before any surgery, and we'll kind of talk about things in the office to kind of help alleviate that anxiety and talk about what to expect. Briefly, it's a same day surgery. So you come to Spencer Hospital, meet the surgeon, meet our anesthesia staff, and unless there are unexpected findings in the operating room or trouble with waking up from anesthesia, we normally expect that you'll be going home the same day that you had surgery.
8: And Dr. Brannigan says the gallbladder is not something you should have to worry about. If you start to feel pain, reach out to your doctor. The Spencer Hospital team can run tests and determine whether your gallbladder needs to be removed or not.
11: I'd like to kind of emphasize that if you're having trouble such as upper abdominal pain, pain after fatty foods, this isn't something that you have to live with. This isn't something normal. This is something you will want to talk to your primary care doctor or, and talk to a surgeon about, and we can do the appropriate workup and figure out if you'd benefit from having your gallbladder taken out.
8: And a reminder, you can hear the Clay County Community Health Update every Saturday morning on all three of our Spencer Media Group stations. I'm Kevin Talam. That's been a check of news. For more news, go to BigCountry1077.com or NorthwestIowaNow.com.
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19: Turning to the area funeral announcements for today, services for 84-year-old Carol Jean Segrin of Des Moines, formerly of Emmitsburg. They'll be this morning at 10 at Hamilton's Funeral Home in Des Moines. 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A graveside service will follow at the Rush Lake Cemetery at Curlew. Hamilton's Funeral Home in Des Moines in charge of arrangements for 84-year-old Carol Jean Segrin of Des Moines and formerly of Emmitsburg. Funeral services for 100-year-old Elaine Nurse of Sheldon, formerly of Spencer. Those services are today at 11 at the Warner Funeral Home in Spencer. There'll be a visitation 1 hour prior to the service this morning at the funeral home and burial at Riverside Cemetery in Spencer. Warner Funeral Home handling arrangements for 100-year-old Elaine Nurse of Sheldon and formerly of Spencer. Funeral services for 79-year-old Dennis R. Jackson of Terrell. They'll be Thursday at 10:30 at the Henry Olson Funeral Home in Estherville, burial at Fairview Cemetery at Terrell. Visitation is today, 5 till 7 p.m. at the Henry Olson Funeral Home in Estherville. They're in charge of arrangements for 79-year-old Dennis Jackson of Terrell. Funeral services for 82-year-old Larry Steffes of Okoboji will be Thursday at 10:30 at St. Mary's Catholic Church in Spirit Lake. Visitation is today, 4 till 6 p.m. with a vigil service at 6 at St. Mary's Catholic Church in Spirit Lake. Burial at Lakeview Garden Cemetery, Okoboji. Turner Jenna's funeral home handling arrangements for 82-year-old Larry Steffes of Okoboji. Funeral services for 90-year-old Gracia Forney of Spirit Lake, formerly of Rodney, Iowa. The funeral service Friday, 2:30 at the Rodney United Church of Christ. The visitation is also Friday from 1 till 2:30 at the Rodney United Church of Christ. Turner Jenna's funeral home Spirit Lake handling arrangements for 90-year-old Gracia Forney of Spirit Lake, formerly of Rodney. Arrangements for 91-year-old Effie Nielsen of Estherville. They'll be Saturday at 10:30 at the United Methodist Church in Estherville, burial at Oak Hill Cemetery at Estherville. Visitation is Friday, 5 till 7 p.m. at Henry Olson Funeral Home in Estherville. They're in charge of arrangements for 91-year-old Effie Nielsen of Estherville. Funeral services for 94-year-old Doris Rouse of Emmitsburg, formerly of Ayrshire and Spirit Lake. The memorial service will be Saturday at 11 at First United Methodist Church in Spirit Lake. Visitation also Saturday morning, 10 until 11 at the First United Methodist Church. Burial at Silver Lake Cemetery at Ayrshire. Turner Jenna's Funeral Home in charge of arrangements for 94-year-old Doris Rouse of Emmitsburg, formerly of Ayrshire and Spirit Lake. And services are pending for 90-year-old Robert Bob Cousins of Spirit Lake. Turner Jenna's Funeral Home in Spirit Lake handling those arrangements for 90-year-old Robert Bob Cousins of Spirit Lake. 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
19: Well, we had a little fog earlier this morning. It's pretty much burning off as our temperatures continue to rise. And you guessed it, we get another sunny and hot day in store for us with highs today in the lower 90s. Due to the amount of moisture, could feel a little bit warmer than that as our heat index values should hit that 100 degree mark. Tonight, our overnight lows will dip back down into the mid-60s. Winds are going to stay calm throughout that time period as well. Tomorrow, temperatures consistent with highs in the low 90s and lots of sunshine as well. Winds on the calm side out of the south at around 5 to 10. Hotter days lie ahead into the weekend. Highs will be in the mid to upper 90s Friday and Saturday. They start to die down as we exit the weekend. 90s, still low 90s on Sunday, maybe a little bit into Monday as well. Tuesday's the first time I actually see anything in the 80s, so a low to mid 80s on Tuesday. So there is some relief in sight, but we do have some hot weather here through the weekend, and we'll be back with that forecast and current conditions after this from Hometown Physical Therapy, Advanced Water Systems, and State Line Cooperative.
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1: I wanted to bring my take on real coffee to the community. When I got my Toyota BZ, I realized it had something special. 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
3: Fog yet for a while this morning, otherwise sunny, 92 the high. Heat index values as high as 100. We'll look at calm winds out of the southeast at around 5 today. Clear skies and a low of 68 tonight. Sunny and a high of 92 on Thursday. Calm winds out of the south at around 5. Clear Thursday night with a low 69. Sunny and hot again Friday, 95 the high, and the lows only in the lower 70s. Saturday, sunny, 92 the high, a low of 68. Sunny 94 on Sunday. Start to see 80s by next Tuesday. Yesterday, 92 the high. Record high for this date, 105 in 1936. The record low was 46 in 1912. Right now, the Lakes area is 70 degrees. Emmitsburg, 70 degrees. Here in Spencer, we're at 70 degrees.
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13: 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There's the count. We get a three count for the referee. There's the win by four.
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14: The last of the KICD 9-county area summer sports teams was eliminated last night. Pocahontas area representing Class 2A Substate 2 District 3 and Roland Story representing Class 2A Substate 2 District 4 played for the Substate 2 Championship in Clarion. It was Roland Story coming out on top by a score of 4-0. The Norsemen will advance in to the Class 2A state tournament. Class 3A and Class 4A sub-state championships will be played today. And the state tournaments are set for high school softball as 3A, 4A, and 5A all played their regional championships yesterday. No KICD 9-county area teams made it to the state softball tournament either. Coming up today at 8:45 on News Radio 102.5 at AM 1240 KICD, I will be doing my softball season recap. There I will name the best team from the KICD 9-county area, the biggest surprise team of the KICD 9-county area, the best offensive player, and the best pitcher. That segment will also be on podcast form on northwestiowanow.com. 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Major League Baseball All-Star Game was last night. It was the American League coming away with a 4-0 win over the National. Three of the American League's four runs were scored in the first inning. The American League would score again in the eighth inning on a Miguel Vargas home run, leading to their 4-0 win. It was a dominant pitching effort from both teams outside of the first and eighth innings, of course, for the National League, but through all nine for the American League. That included an impressive effort from Joe Ryan. The Minnesota Twins pitcher entered in the fourth inning, allowing no hits, of course, no runs, and striking out two batters. New York Yankees Cody Bellinger was named the All-Star Game Most Valuable Player. Bellinger was 1-for-3 with two runs batted in of his team's four runs. The Twins

will be back in action on Friday with a 7:05 first pitch in Chicago against the Cubs, beginning a three-game weekend set. 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
2: Most athletic catchers we've seen, you know, he can play. I think he did it this spring. He played all 8 positions in a game. He thinks he could probably play middle infield somewhere in the ACC. So he's super athletic. He can really run. Defensively, he can really throw. He's athletic. He blocks. He does all the little things that you want to see a catcher do. He can take charge on the field. You, like I said, you can't take your eyes off him when he's out there. His presence is really good. All the things you want to see, the intangibles, he has them.
3: 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The Twins followed it up with another catcher, Carson Tinney, in round 2. This has been a presentation of the Treasure Island Baseball Network.
4: 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I'm Stephen Cutler.
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1: Chase, Matthew, and darling, Big Country 107.7. Good morning. Happy Wednesday. Rhonda Wiedeking with you here this 15th day of July. I have not had the opportunity to see Toy Story 5 yet. My friends went yesterday and they said, oh, it's adorable. We loved it. Taylor Swift wrote an original song for the motion picture.

0: Brothers Osborne. Stay a little longer. Big Country 107.7. Always have enjoyed their music, but it's been a while since anything new. Brothers Osborne have some new music coming out, and it has something to do with their hometown of Deal, Maryland. They wrote on Instagram, 1,030 days since our last full body of work. The wait's almost over. Their post includes a video montage of John and TJ Osborne exploring the place that they grew up. So that's kind of cool. And if you go to a Luke Bryan concert, make sure he knows you're there having a good time. Friday, he was doing a show in Moline, Illinois, and he was mid-show. He notices a fan who is dancing his backside off. And then, so Luke brings him up. He was given a free beer from Luke Bryan that he shotgunned on stage, much to Luke Bryan's amazement. He reacted by saying this into the mic, "Colin, for that you get free tickets to my concerts for life." Make sure Luke Bryan knows you're having fun at his show. 20 minutes away from the top of the hour, we've got mostly sunny skies. Going to be another hot one today as we'll look for calm winds out of the south, and highs today near 92. Those heat index values could be as high as 100 out there. So make sure you take precautions to stay cool.
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0: Morgan Wallen, Post Malone, and I ain't coming back. Big Country 107.7. I am, though. I'll be back after a few words. We're going to talk about phrases from around the world. A phrase that I use on a regular basis, I did not realize, actually came from Poland. It is a Polish phrase. Not my circus, not my monkeys, but I use that one a lot. There are a few others I think I'm going to add to my vocabulary after I figured out what they actually meant. So we'll take a look at peculiar phrases from around the world after this.
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0: Okay, so there are some peculiar phrases from around the world we've ingrained into our vocabulary. As I mentioned earlier, I use not my circus, not my monkeys, because it's not my problem on a lot of times. A couple of the others, though, that I think I might want to start putting in my vocabulary, to have tomatoes on your eyes. That's a German phrase, meaning oblivious to what's right in front of you. Swallowing camels while straining at gnats. That's missing the forest for the trees, or worrying about tiny things and ignoring the big ones, okay? Here's one I like, to slide on a shrimp sandwich. Easy for me to say. That's a spoiled person who has it too easy. Or there's no cow on the ice. It's a Swedish phrase. I mean, everything's fine. There's nothing to worry about. To have long hands is an Arabic phrase. It means a thief, somebody who takes what isn't theirs. Sticky fingers or long hands in Arabic. If you give someone pumpkins in Spanish, that means you reject them romantically. To jump from the rooster to the donkey, that's a French phrase, meaning you change subjects very quickly in your conversation. To buy a cat in a sack, it's a German phrase, meaning you got tricked into buying something you can't see. As clear as dumpling broth. That's a Russian phrase, meaning something is very confusing or murky. When chickens have teeth, I thought chickens did have teeth. Anyway, that means it's something impossible, like when pigs fly. And of course, write it as you stole it. Where did that come from? That's a Finnish phrase. Drive it like you stole it. Big Country 107.7. Now, you know where it all came from. News is coming up at the top of the hour. Here's Kelsey Ballerini. I don't

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1: ABC News, I'm Chuck Sievertson. Daytime airstrikes on Iran, the first since the first 40 days of the war, carried out this morning by U.S. forces. CENTCOM says they hit cruise missile storage and launch sites and coastal defense systems. Searches in San Francisco Bay for three people still missing after a boat went down overnight near Alcatraz. ABC's Trevor Ault.
2: Coast Guard racing to the scene, but by the time they arrived, the bottom two levels of that three-level cruiser were underwater. It's unclear if anyone was wearing a life vest. One passenger rushed to shore was later pronounced dead. 13 passengers were safely rescued. Three people were taken to the hospital with injuries.
1: President Trump saying this morning that ICE cannot suspend using traffic stops, even after a pair of deadly incidents. Officials had put them on pause for more training. Todd Blanche faces questions at his Senate Judiciary Committee confirmation hearing to move up from acting attorney general to getting the job permanently. This is ABC News.
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5: And good morning. It is Wednesday, July 15th. I'm Kevin Tillam. George Bowerm is on vacation. Our top story in the news. No injuries were reported following a single vehicle rollover accident near West Bend earlier this month. According to the Palo Alto County Sheriff's Office, deputies were called at about 2:15 a.m. on July 9th to the 5300 block of 475th Street for a reported rollover accident. Authorities say 21-year-old Kaylin Reed of Pocahontas was driving westbound in a 1999 Toyota Camry when a raccoon entered the roadway. Reed reportedly swerved to avoid the animal, causing her to lose control of the vehicle. The car entered the north ditch and rolled onto its top. Reed was not injured in the crash. The Toyota Camry sustained extensive damage and was considered a total loss. The Palo Alto County Sheriff's Office was assisted at the scene by Wickman Towing. An Ames woman is facing charges following an investigation into a suspicious vehicle and person in rural Palo Alto County. And according to the Palo Alto County Sheriff's Office, deputies were called at about 3:36 p.m. on July 9th to the 4700 block of 460th Avenue regarding a report of a suspicious vehicle and individual. Following an investigation, authorities arrested Serena Leanna Lindsay of Ames. Lindsay was charged with operating while intoxicated, first offense, a serious misdemeanor, and possession of drug paraphernalia, a simple misdemeanor. Lindsay was transported to the Palo Alto County Jail, where she was held pending her initial appearance before a magistrate judge. Authorities note that a criminal charge is merely an accusation, and Lindsay is presumed innocent unless and until proven guilty in a court of law. Young Northwest Iowa musicians will have a chance to learn from performers and music industry professionals during the Classic Rock Experience this weekend. The event is organized by the Iowa Rock and Roll Music Association.

0: Association and combines a day-long workshop with an evening concert open to the public on Saturday, July 18th. Veteran guitarist Kirk Skinny Webb says students won't just learn about songwriting and recording, they'll actually write and record a song during the workshop.
1: We'll go over how to write songs. In the process, we'll try and write a song. The second workshop will actually be a recording production workshop. And in that recording production workshop, we will record that song. So I'm going to bring a somewhat crude mobile recording studio, and we're gonna see how fast we can record one song. Usually it takes it can take up to a day to record one song, but we're going to do it in an hour.
0: The program features assistance from Iowa Rock Talent Contest winner Jack Davis, longtime musician Dan Sullivan, and veteran sound engineer Tyler Lowe. Webb says organizers hope the experience gives young musicians a better understanding of the opportunities available in the music industry while encouraging them to enjoy the creative process.
1: It's a lot of work, and you want to instill in rock and roll youth musicians that it's important to have fun with it.
0: Iowa Rock and Roll Music Association Representative Jill Barr says the event fits perfectly with the organization's mission of supporting and inspiring young artists.
2: Music is something that you can take with you for the rest of your life. And as Skinny said before, you know, whether you are professional or you are amateur, music is something that you take with you. That's something that you can keep. You can play, you can play for crowds, you can play on your own. And so that's a wonderful gift.
0: By the way, the day concludes with a concert starting at 7 p.m. featuring Webb's band Into the Gray, along with performances from Davis, Sullivan, Janice Hill, and Barr. Audience members will hear songs made famous by artists including Fleetwood Mac, Journey, Heart, and Billy Joel. Doors open at 6:30 at Spencer Community Theater. General admission is $10 in advance, $15 the day of show. For more information, you can go to the Iowa Rock and Roll Music Association on Facebook or online at iowarockinroll.com. And finally, Dr. Brannigan was featured on this week's Clay County Community Health Update, where the main topic was gallbladder health. Many people become nervous when they hear they may need surgery, and Dr. Brannigan is helping spread the message that patients are in good hands at Spencer Hospital. He explained the steps patients can expect to go through the day of their surgery.
3: So gallbladder surgery is a routine surgery that we do. The recovery is something that we'll go more in depth with our patients before we perform the surgery. It's normal to be nervous before any surgery, and we'll kind of talk about things in the office to kind of help alleviate that anxiety and talk about what to expect. Briefly, it's a same day surgery. So you come to Spencer Hospital, meet the surgeon, meet our anesthesia staff. And unless there are unexpected findings in the operating room or trouble with waking up from anesthesia, we normally expect that you'll be going home the same day that you had surgery.
0: And Dr. Brannigan says the gallbladder is not something you should have to worry about. If you start to feel pain, reach out to your doctor. The Spencer Hospital team can run tests and determine whether your gallbladder needs to be removed or not.
3: I'd like to kind of emphasize that if you're having trouble such as upper abdominal pain, pain after fatty foods, this isn't something that you have to live with. This isn't something normal. This is something you will want to talk to your primary care doctor and talk to a surgeon about, and we can do the appropriate workup and figure out if you'd benefit from having your gallbladder taken out.
0: And a reminder, you can hear the Clay County Community Health Update every Saturday morning on all three of our Spencer Media Group stations. I'm Kevin Talam. That's been a check of news. 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

0: terms.
1: Spencer, we'll look at sunshine and 92 for a high. Calm winds out of the southeast at around 5. Clear and a low of 68 tonight. Sunny and a high near 90 again on Thursday, a low of 69. Sunny 93 on Friday, a low of 71. Saturday, sunny 90 for the high, a low of 67. And sunny and 92 on Sunday. Yesterday made it to 92. Right now here in Spencer, 75 degrees. 10 minutes past 8 o'clock. 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Stay tuned. We've got the morning market preview. 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
5: This is Carl Setzer from Conscious Aid Consulting with your Wednesday morning market preview. And we got quite a bit of green on the screen here left over from overnight trade. Corn 4 to 6 cents higher, soybeans 5 to 7 cents higher, and wheat leading the charge here, 20 to 25 cents higher in that wheat complex. And it's looks like it may extend them a little bit more here in late overnight trade. Reason for the strength, we got managed money flow coming back into the market, risk buying coming in, basically trade looking at the U.S. wheat crop and some of the heat and the weather stress we're seeing, especially in the upper plains. A lot of stress on the crop. We started to see the port a very poor reading on the U.S. spring wheat crop jump 3% last week. And it looks like it's going to be more this week with the heat that's coming on. So a little bit of stress on the U.S. crop up there. And also some disease concerns in U.S. wheat right now. Maybe be going to be cutting back, some toxin levels. Could cut back far enough where, we get a little bit more demand on that milling side. So all in all, a lot of buying interest in wheat, and that's spilling over into corn and soybeans. Weather's premium also helping the corn and soybean market, this dome that's set up over the Western Corn Belt. Concerns even in irrigated land on what they may see for corn yields this year. These reports starting to come out and getting the market moving. Also, a little bit of sport coming from yesterday's CONAB numbers in Brazil. Their supply and demand numbers showing production, they inched it up just a little bit from where they were back in their June release, right in line with the USDA. I wouldn't say they're too far off in either direction, mostly some fine tuning. But what really stood out, though, is that CONAB, even with record production numbers, did not raise their exports. They definitely appear as though they're going to bump their domestic corn and soybean demand, same as we're seeing it in the United States here. One of the big ones in Brazil, ethanol. Going to take the national blend rate on ethanol from 30 to 32%. Doesn't seem like a huge increase, but it is more corn demand in Brazil, and it's less exports that we're going to have to compete with in the global market. So that's given us a little bit of strength there. The cash markets on a whole are supporting corn and soybeans here. As we move closer to day trade here, I wouldn't be too surprised if we didn't see a 4 to 6 cent higher open on corn, soybeans 6 to 8 cents higher, and wheat 20 to 25 cents higher, giving support back to the other grains here as well. Over in the livestock complex, cattle melted down yesterday, especially feeders taking a big hit here. Demand, not seeing big demand for feeders at the auction houses out in Oklahoma City. Here in other places, El Reno and such, other sales, just not big demand. U.S. pasture conditions dropped 3% last week, down to 30%, good to excellent. As they're doing that, not a lot of interest in getting feeders moves in and getting replacements bought, especially at today's levels. And with feed grains starting to ratchet higher, there's even less interest on booking these high-priced feeders. That spilled through the entire complex, as did some questionable demand outlooks. Hogs managed to find some short covering support, though, which was much needed and give them a little stronger finish to the day. Another two-sided session in the livestock is expected. This has been Carl Setzer from Consus Ag Consulting.
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0: Change My Mind, Big Country 107.7. That's Riley Green. Zach Brown Band before that. It's Brain Games time. Lisa's Bake Shop is up for grabs. We're going to ask you a question. First right answer gets 10 bucks to spend at Lisa's Bake Shop. We'll be back with our question after this.
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0: National Hot Dog Day today. Put one of the dogs on the grill today for your lunch or supper. Earlier this morning when we talked about National Hot Dog Day, I gave you lots of hot dog trivia according to the National Hot Dog and Sausage Council. Didn't even know there was one. We're going to go to popular television shows. In a popular TV series, who offered Mrs. Rhode Island a hot dog during a Yankee game? Any one of these characters probably could have done it. Was it Joey Tribbiani from Friends? Was it Homer Simpson from The Simpsons? Jerry Seinfeld from Seinfeld? Or Norm Peterson from Cheers? In a popular TV series, who offered Mrs. Rhode Island a hot dog during a Yankee game? Joey Tribbiani from Friends, Homer Simpson on The Simpsons, Jerry Seinfeld, and Norm Peterson on Cheers. Good luck.

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Look, moving on. Hate how you look. Josh Ross is his name. Big Country 107.7. According to the National Hot Dog and Sausage Council, in a popular television show, who offered Miss Rhode Island a hot dog during a Yankee game? It was Jerry Seinfeld. During the Chaperone episode, Jerry offers Ms. Rhode Island a hot dog, to which she declines and says that she's watching her weight. Jerry says, oh, I'm watching my height. My doctor doesn't want me to get any taller. Jerry Seinfeld was the right answer, and Denise Anderson of Ocheyedan got it right. So we'll send Denise the 10 bucks at Lisa's Bake Shop, our prize here on this Wednesday morning. Jerry Seinfeld, the answer today. We'll have another question for you tomorrow on Big Country 107.7. Gabriel Fleffley Iglesias has a birthday today. Who else does? We'll find out in just a few. Here's Low Cash.

0: That's Low Cash, Big Country 107.7. It is birthday time, birthdays and anniversaries. A young man that is going to entertain us at the Clay County Fair on Sunday, September 13th. Gabriel Fluffy Iglesias celebrates his 50th birthday today. Happy birthday to Fluffy. And one of my all-time favorite voices, Linda Ronstadt. She turns the big 8-0, born on this date in 1946. Local celebs celebrating. Jarrett Smith, happy birthday to you, Jarrett. Teresa Tesi of Spencer celebrates a birthday today. Quentin and Anna Harmon of Everly, happy 20th anniversary to you. Scott Higgins, hang on. Scott is 49 today. Scott's from Emmitsburg. And Jackson Clausen of West Bend, his birthday was yesterday, and he turned 6 years old. 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
1: The latest from John Party, getting his boots off, Big Country 107.7. Sunset tonight will be at 8:59. Do we like to keep things later than going back to regular Central Standard Time? House of Representatives yesterday passed a bill that would make daylight saving time permanent through the United States, marking a major step forward in long-standing effort to end the time changes Americans endure twice a year. The bill called the Sunshine Protection Act must now be approved by the Senate, however, before it can become a law. Plans to enact permanent daylight saving time have been proposed in some form for nearly a decade, but the idea may finally have the votes to become a reality thanks to broad bipartisan support and vocal backing from President Trump as well. I don't care which one you pick. I prefer daylight saving time, but I can live with standard time as well. Just pick one. Pick one and stick with it.
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0: Maddie and Tay dying from a broken heart. Big Country 107.7, 9 minutes away from the top of the hour. All of a sudden, the last few days got busy, busy, busy. Today, county fair time. Today, Nikki Thunder's going to go to Cherokee County Fair. I'm going to go to Osceola County Fair. I believe tomorrow I'm headed off to the Pocahontas County Fair. And then Friday, I'll stop at the Dickinson County Fair. So our fair reports are being brought to you by CS Agro, Tri-State's Grain Conditioning, United Bank of Iowa, and Algona Livestock. We're going to talk Iowa State Fair next hour because they have released the top three foods that you can vote on as the best new food at the Iowa State Fair. We'll talk about some of those in just a few. But first, opening markets as we check in with Patrick Hazlett.
1: 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First, taking a look at how they closed. September corn down 2.5 at 438.5. December down 2.75 at 460.5. And March down 2.75 at 475.75. Soybeans for August down 4 at 1192. 2.75, September down 4 at 11.81.25, and January down 3.75 at 12.05. Chicago wheat closed for September up 9.75 at 6.45. Live cattle for August down 3.30 at 231.42. October down 2.97 at 227.65. December closed down 3.10 at 227.30. Feeder cattle for August closed down 5.55 at 3.48.80. September down 5.97 at 3.44.85. And October down 6.32 at 3.40.52. And lean hogs at closing yesterday for August up 35 at 98.47. October up 10 at 84.37. And December down 25 at 74.82. Now, as we take a look at the opening bell here this morning, we're going to start off with corn. September up 2.5 at 441.25. March up 2.25 at 478.25. And May up 2.5 at 486.5. Soybeans for September down 5.5 at 1175.75. November down 4.75 at 1186. And January down 4.5 at 1201.25. Chicago wheat for December up 18.75 at 678.5. Flipping the page here, live cattle for August down 5 at 231.37, October down 37 at 227.25, December down 42 at 228.87, and February down 50 at 227.80. Feeder cattle for August up 87 at 349.67. September only down 5 here this morning at 344.80. October down 60 at 339.92. And November down 87 at 335.90. And lean hogs for August up 45 at 98.90. October up 52 at 84.90, and December is currently up 57 at 75.40. 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

0: It's Code Blue Tacoma, Russell Dickerson, Big Country 107.7. Great show this past Friday night up at Arnold's Park. Everybody said it was absolutely fabulous. Great, a lot of great more entertainment still to come your way this summer. Good grief, Rhonda. Maybe I was just so excited about the next segment we were going to talk about. Albert City Thresherman and Collector Show is coming up in August, and we're going to do a little preview coming up during our noon farm report with George Bauer. But I was excited to learn that Greg and Nathan with the Peterson Farm Brothers, those of you that have watched their videos on YouTube, Peterson Farm Brothers are coming to the Albert City Thresherman and Collector Show. And you can catch them on Friday, August 7th. They'll be there 5:30 till 6:30 at the Entertainment Shelter. And they're going to present Advocating for Agriculture Online. So stick around. Catch them competing in the Greased Pig Contest as well. So look forward to having the Peterson brothers, Greg and Nathan, at the Albert City Thresherman and Collector Show. Like I said, we're going to have a preview of that show coming up in our noontime farm report. Stay tuned.
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0: Sunny and hot, high 92. Heat index value as high as 100. Calm winds out of the southeast at around 5 this afternoon. Clear skies tonight, low 68. Sunny 92 and calm winds on Thursday with a low of 69. And more of the same Friday, sunny and hot, a high of 95. In Spencer this morning, we've got a mostly sunny sky and 80 degrees.

0: Blake Shelton doing some reminiscing on Big Country 107.7. 20 minutes past 9 o'clock. Let's see how the markets are trading with an update. Patrick Hazlett.
1: This market update brought to you by Hefty Seed. September corn up 6 1/4 at 444 3/4. New crop December corn up 6 1/2 at 467 1/2. And March up 5 3/4 at 481 1/2. Soybeans for August up 3 3/4 at 1196 1/4. November up 5 1/2 at 1196 1/2. And January up 5 3/4 at 1210 3/4. Chicago wheat for December up 25 3/4 here this morning at 685 1/2. Flipping the page here, live cattle for August down 50 at 230.92. October down 110 at 226.50. December down 120 at 226.07. Feeder cattle for August up 80 at 349.60. September down 27 at 344.50. And October down 85 at 338.67. And lean hogs for August up 57 at 99.02. October up 75 at 85.12, while December's up 72 at 75.50. And that is a check on your markets here on Big Country 107.7.
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0: Be By You, the latest on Big Country from Luke Combs. Well, I was reading some interesting things about state fairs. I was trying to come up with a trivia question earlier this morning, and since we're in the middle of county fair time, state fair will be here before you know it, I thought, try to come up with something there. I did read that there was a woman at the Minnesota State Fair that ate everything they offered on a stick. Yes, everything they offered on a stick, and I think there was like 93 different things that this woman ate at the Minnesota State Fair. For the Iowa State Fair, the officials have unveiled the top three foods for this year's State Fair. Yesterday afternoon, the officials released the top 11, and then the celebrities, the local judges, whittle things down to the top three. Now, the three top foods are the Porky Parm Gnocchi from DG Destination Grill, All-American Scrambled Egg Roll from Wynn and Sarah's Kitchen, and the Ultimate Mini Apple Pie from Mini Apple Pie. They've been at the Clay County Fair before. So all fairgoers will be able to go enjoy those foods and vote for their favors. The other top vote getters in the top 11 included Cajun Cluck and Chaos from the Cluck and Coop. Dubai strawberries from the Strawberry Station. Dubai chocolate's a big thing. I think it's much ado about nothing myself. Stuffed tater kegs from Tater Todd and Hot Dogs. Star Spangled Swine from Whatcha Smokin' Barbecue. That might be kind of good. Garlic dill pickle cheese curds from Brad and Harry's Cheese Curds. I don't think that's new, is it? Sweet Americano, I don't know what that is, from Over the Top. You've got Strawberry Bliss from the Iowa Specialty Crop Growers Association. And interesting to try some lamb. Hot Q Crunchy Lamb Wrap from Ho-Q, I guess is what it's called, Ho-Q. So fairgoers vote for one of the top three foods during the fair to be crowned as the best new food. Of course, the Iowa State Fair coming up soon, August 13th through August 23rd.
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It's called Week. Preston Cooper, Big Country 107.7. Well, foods you maybe want to make sure you wash if you don't eliminate them in your diet. The cyclospora outbreak spreads. We'll tell you which ones to stay away from.

0: Wishing you well. His name is Vincent Mason, Big Country 107.7. Well, it's in the news. The Centers for Disease Control and Prevention confirmed more than 800 cases. I'm certain I'm mispronouncing it. Cyclosporiasis, the gastrointestinal illness that causes extreme diarrhea. Grand total appears set to continue climbing as the agency is investigating more than 1,500 new likely cases. So the illness caused by a parasite which enters the body through contaminated produce. I'm not going through the symptoms. You get the idea. But historically, they're saying the exact source of the massive outbreak isn't known, but in the past it's been found in fresh fruits and vegetables, so that were contaminated by irrigation water, tainted with feces. So those that are commonly contaminated include raspberries, basil, cilantro, green onions, snow peas, lettuce, and salad mixes. If you noticed, it never said potato chips. Potato chips, you're good to go. Let's do the markets. Here's Patrick Hazlett.
1: September corn up 8.5 at 4.47.25. New crop December corn up 8.25 at 4.68.5. And March up 7.5 at 4.83.25. August soybeans up 10 at 12.02.75. November up 10.5 at 12.01.25. Chicago wheat for December up 31 at 6.90.75. Live cattle for August down 52 at 2.30.92. October down 85 at 2.26.72. Feeder cattle for August up 162 at 3.50.30. September up 70 at 3.45.50. And lean hogs for August up 102 at 99.47. while October is up 87 at 85.30. 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

Corey Kent, Cole Wetzel, Rocky Mountain Low, Big Country 107.7, headed southbound with Carrie Underwood on a Wednesday morning. We got a

That was music from Post Malone and Morgan Wallen. I had help here on Big Country 107.7. Nikki Thunder with you. Hey, hey, happy Wednesday. It's the peak of the week. We have music coming up from Hardy, Tucker Wetmore, also Rascal Flatts, and weather after this here on Big Country 107.7. Right now, it's Jordan Davis.

0: Big Country 107.7 Live, a Doppler forecast. It's going to be sunny today with a high of 92. Tonight, mostly clear with a low of 68. Tomorrow, sunny, 92. Tomorrow night, clear with a low of 69. Now, Friday, sunny and hot with a high of 95. Friday night, clear with a low of 72. Saturday, sunny with a high of 92. Saturday night, clear with a low of 68. Sunday, sunny with a high of 94. Sunday night, partly cloudy with a low of 71. Monday, sunny with a high of 90. Clear Monday night with a low of 64. And Tuesday, sunny with a high of 84. Currently, we're at 74% humidity, and it is calm. And right now, it's 81. Today, we are expecting a high of 92. You can see the full forecast online anytime at BigCountry1077.com.
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0: Rascal Flatts along with the Jonas Brothers. That was called I Dare You here on Big Country 107.7. And we're going to be making stops at various county fairs in our broadcast area. Yes, there are many, many county fairs going on. So be listening for interviews from each fair as we talk to board members, organizers, 4-H members, and much more. And reports this week from Osceola and Cherokee, Pocahontas and Dickinson counties. Our reports are brought to you by CS Agro of Calumet, Tri-States Grain, United Bank of Iowa, and Algona Livestock. Keep it here. Great tunes coming your way from Tucker Wetmore, Tyler Hubbard, also Scotty McCreary. Right now it's time to go ahead and check the markets. Here's Patrick Hazlett.
1: This market update brought to you by Hefty Seed. September corn up 8 3/4 at 447.5. New crop December corn up 8 3/4 at 469.25. And March up 7 3/4 at 483.75. Soybeans for August up 9.5 at 1202.25. November up 9 3/4 at 1201.75. And January up 10 at 1215.25. Chicago wheat for December up 33 at 692.75. Flipping the page here, live cattle for August down 42 at 290.92. October down 92 at 226.72. December down 112 at 226.17. Feeder cattle for August up 115 at 349.95. September up 20 at 349.05. And October down 15 at 340.50. Lean hogs for August up 122 at 99.67. October up 122 as well at 85.60. And December up 120 at 76.02. 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

0: Big Country 107.7. That was music from Tyler Hubbard. That was 5'9". Now, good news. Florida Georgia Line is actually getting back together, and they're going to be playing shows next year. Here is Tyler talking about
1: it. Things in the works for next year. We're excited. BK and I have been hanging out, having a good time, and kind of itching to get back on stage. So we'll probably put some shows together next year, and about as much as we planned at this point. We're both excited. It's going to be a fun year next year.
0: How exciting is that? I did see Florida Georgia Line, I want to say back in 2014, at a little place called Creek Fest just outside of Cherokee that year. And I was so impressed. I'm like, boy, these guys are almost like rock and roll. But hey, that's awesome. They have a great stage presence. And speaking of other concerts, I did see this guy too, Scotty McCreery. Here he is with In Between on Big Country 107.7. Today, it is National Give Something Away Day today. I'll give you some details after this.

0: Well, that was Lauren Elena and Chase Matthews. That's called All My Exes here on Big Country 107.7. Well, today it is called National Give Something Away Day. Now, this encourages the acts of generosity and decluttering every July 15th. This day inspires us to share what we have, whether it's tangible items, time, or kindness, with those who can benefit the most. Take this opportunity to clean out your closets, donate to a local charity, or simply offer a helping hand to someone in need. And of course, this day, the focus shifts from commercial deals to charitable giving and community support organizations like Goodwill, the Salvation Army, and other things in the area. They are willing to accept donations of clothing, household items, and furniture, helping to divert waste from landfills and provide affordable goods to those in need. And many local banks, such as those supported by Feeding America, also see increased donations of non-perishable food items. That is good. And there's so all kinds of fun things that you can do. So good ideas that you can give away. And they say clean out your closet. I guess I got some outfits in there that I might not ever wear again. I don't know. I keep them and I'm like, someday. I had a shirt for I think about 25, 30 years and I couldn't fit it then. I could fit it now. And I think I've worn it once and I've had it that long. Yeah. And I look at it and I'm like, someday. Wow. Really? I don't know. So that's a good thing to do, because cleaning out the closet does such a good thing for your mind and your body and your soul, really. So think about things that you don't need anymore, but others could use. Maybe you have a really cute vase or a vase or something, like a piece of furniture that you really don't need. Give it away. Yeah, somebody can reuse it. Maybe you can upgrade to something else. So it's a good thing to have National Give Something Away Day. And yeah, do that. So check it out. Think about it. What are you going to give away today? Keep it here. We have music on the way from 1,000 Horses and also Keith Urban on Fit Country 107.7.
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1: Keith Urban here on Big Country 107.7. Music coming up from George Burge, also Easton Corbin and Megan Maroney. That's all headed your way. Okay, so you have a chance to win tickets to see Martina McBride. She's coming to this year's Clay County Fair, and she's bringing her guest, Abby Callahan. So here's how you can win tickets. Now, I know you celebrated the 4th of July. You probably have a good couple of good pictures out there. 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You have through tomorrow to do that. Then on Friday, we will randomly draw 5 lucky winners to receive a pair of tickets to the show and gate passes to the fair, part of the SMG Concert Connection Series, brought to you by Copper Cottage, 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It's going to be a great show. I'm so excited for that one. And we're going to go ahead and check the markets right now. Here's Patrick.
2: 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September corn up 8.25 at 446.75. New crop December corn up 7.75 at 468.25. Soybeans for August up 3.25 at 1196.25. November up 3.75 at 1194.75. Chicago wheat for December up 32.75 here this morning at 692.5. Live cattle for August down 82 at 230.62. October down 132 at 236.30. December down 147 at 228.82. Feeder cattle for August up 65 at 349.45. September down 42 at 344.40. And lean hogs here this morning for August up 142 at 99.90. while October is up 145 as well at 85.82. And that is a check on your markets here on Big Country 107.7.
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0: That is Gary Allen. That's called Every Storm here on Big Country 107.7. Saturday night, it is going to be a fun one here at the Spencer Community Theater for the Youth Music Workshop and Community Concert. It is classic rock and roll. We're going to be giving away tickets this hour, so keep it right here for your chance to win. I figured I'm going to do a good trivia question. Yeah, that's coming up shortly. Weather after this and music headed your way from Riley and Ella, Hunter Hayes, Thomas Red, Brett Eldridge. That's all coming up this hour right here on Big Country 107.7.
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0: 7-7 live Doppler forecast. Today, sunny with a high of 92. Tonight, clear with a low of 68. Tomorrow, sunny with a high of 92. Tomorrow night, clear with a low of 69. Friday, sunny and hot with a high of 95. South-southwest winds at 5 to 10 miles per hour. Friday night, clear with a low of 72. And for the weekend, another nice hot one. Sunny, 92. Saturday night, clear with a low of 68. Sunday, mostly sunny with a high of 94. Partly cloudy Sunday night with a low of 71. Monday, sunny with a high of 90. And Tuesday, sunny with a high of 84. And right now, we're at 67% humidity with west winds at 3 miles per hour. And 84 is the current temp. Once again, today, we are expecting a high of 92. And you can see the full forecast online anytime at BigCountry1077.com. Good afternoon. I'm Nikki Thunder. We have music coming up from Riley Green with Ella Langley. Right now, here is Hunter Hayes. This is called Somebody's Heartbreak.

0: Riley Green and Ella Langley. That was called Don't Mind If I Do here on Big Country 107.7. It is 11:19. And you know what? The Clay County Fair is less than 2 months away. I'm pretty excited. There's a lot of great shows coming to this year's Clay County Fair. Cole Swindell on September 12th. Gabriel Fluffy Iglesias on Monday, September 14th. Lee Greenwood, September 14th. I said that, didn't I? And Tuesday, September 15th, Martina McBride. Now, you have a chance to win tickets to see Martina McBride, and it's very easy to do. So I know all you have to do is go to our website and upload a picture of your Independence Day celebrations. 4th of July was just a little bit ago, and of course there's a lot of great pictures on our website already. Now your picture could qualify you to win, well, yeah, you could win the tickets to see Martina McBride. So here's how it works. You have through tomorrow to upload your picture. And then on Friday, from all the pictures there, we will randomly draw 5 lucky winners to receive tickets to the show and gate passes to the fair. And that is brought to you by Copper Cottage, Midwestern Mechanical, Flooring America, Hy-Vee and Spencer, Wild Rose Casino, Jay's Restaurant and Lounge, The Hen House, Gielan Funeral Home, Builder's Sharpening and Service, Hagedorn Excavating, Mr. B's Flooring, and Yingling Beer. Yeah, details on our website at bigcountry1077.com. 20 minutes after 11 o'clock, and it's time to check the markets right now. Here's Patrick Hazlett.
1: 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September corn up 7 3/4 at 4.46 1/4. December, new crop December corn up 7 1/2 at 4.68 1/4. In March, up 7 at 4.82 3/4. Soybeans for August up 3 3/4 at 11.96 1/2. November up 4 1/4 at 11.95 1/4. And January up 4 1/4 at 12.09 1/4. Chicago wheat for September up 35 at 6.80 1/4. Live cattle for August down 130 at 230.12. October down 187 at 225.70. December down 197 at 225.32. And February down 222 at 226.07. Feeder cattle for August up 52 at 349.32. September down 80 at 344.05. October down 172 at 338.80, and November down 207 at 334.70. And lean hogs here this morning for August up 172 at 101.17, October up 185 at 86.20, December up 192 at 76.75, and February up 177 at 80.10. And that is a check on your markets here on Big Country 107.7.
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10: Headline news. Taco Bell is being investigated for its potential role in a food poisoning outbreak that sickened thousands. The investigation was launched after a tip was called in by Chipotle. A survey of Canadians finds that they think they're superior to the U.S. Meanwhile, a survey of Americans found they don't think about Canada at all. Netflix is doing a game show based on Monopoly. It'll be the first game show with no winners because everybody gets bored and quits. Spain beat France at the Cowboys' home stadium to advance to the World Cup final. It was a rare chance for Dallas locals to observe a playoff win. And Colonel Sanders' Kentucky home is on the market. It's your chance to own ground zero for congestive heart failure. This is not headline news.
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0: to get to know you, everything about you makes me want you, know what you're doing, baby, don't you, don't you?
1: That is Rhett Eldridge. That's called Don't Ya here on Big Country 107.7. Oh, it's going to be a great show at the Spencer Community Theater. It is the Youth Music Workshop, and they will be performing some great tunes, familiar tunes that you may like. You know, there's a great, great music. Classic rock really is what it is. So if you like some classic rock along with country music, of course, I have a little bitty trivia question. Okay, this is just a trivia question. I want to give the tickets away to anybody who can answer this. Now, to me, it's probably kind of a little easy being a soap opera fan, lover of The Bold and the Beautiful. Actor Ron Moss, he was in a band in the 70s. There was a hit that was pretty huge. And I'll give you the name of the song if you tell me the name of the band, okay? So here's what I'm going to do. Here's the song.

The first caller who could tell me the name of the band that Ron Moss was in, you get to pick up these tickets for the Classic Rock Experience this Saturday night at the Spencer Community Theater. All right, here's the song. Baby, come back. Uh-huh. Yeah, you know it? Baby, come back. That's what it's called. Baby, come back. So, first caller who can tell me the name of the band will pick up these tickets. You can call the studio hotline. 580-1077.

Lady A, looking for a good time. Big Country 107.7. Congratulations to Anna Weatherman. She was the first caller with the correct answer. So the question was, Ron Moss was in a band in the 70s singing Baby Come Back. Yeah. And she knew the answer is Player. So congratulations, Anna. You pick up a pair of tickets to see the show this Saturday night at the Spencer Community Theater. It's the Youth Music Workshop. It is the classic rock experience. So that's going to be a great show. So thank you, Anna, for tuning in, and everybody else as well for tuning in and calling in your answers. Okay, so Cole Swindell is on his way to the Clay County Fair. Can you believe it? That is already coming up in 58 days. Taking the stage on September 12th. Here he is with She Had Me at Heads Carolina National Hot Dog Day. I'm going to tell you all about that right after this. Big Country 107.7. Hey, good morning.

0: 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Cole Swindell coming to the Clay County Fair, and he's bringing along with him Sean Mayer. Yes, our girl Sean Mayer is coming back, and also Ashley Cook. And you can get details right there on our website at BigCountry1077.com.
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0: I never really thought about that. Is a hot dog a sandwich? I don't know. Something in between two buns. Tastes really delicious. Oh, today is National Hot Dog Month. And the modern hot dog traces its roots to German and Austrian immigrants who brought sausages to America in the 1800s, originally sold as Dachshund sausages. Due to their shape, the term hot dog emerged as a playful nickname. Charles Feldman, a German immigrant, is credited with inventing the hot dog bun in 1867. On Coney Island, making the snack easier to chomp and polarizing it as street food. I have to admit, anytime I go to New York, it's pretty pricey to eat there, but nope, you can get a hot dog on every corner and they always have the best ones. No lie. So here is how you can celebrate National Hot Dog Day today. You know, try new things with your hot dogs. There are, you know, get people to come over and to try new things. So there are some hot dogs that you could do. Here's some. I'll name a couple. I never would have thought about this one. The Reuben-inspired hot dog. I love my hot dogs with sauerkraut. This one will have Swiss cheese, sauerkraut, Thousand Island dressing. And yeah, it'll be just like a Reuben. I'm going to try that next time. And also a buffalo chicken blue cheese hot dog. Oh, come to grandma. I love both of those things. Fill a hot dog with shredded buffalo chicken, blue cheese, grill, and serve with toasted buns and celery sticks for a spicy, creamy bite. How about slice the hot dog lengthwise and, you know, stuff it with you could do truffle oil and grill until crisp. You could serve as in a brochet buns. Yeah, there's all kinds of fun things out there. So if you see some good hot dog, let's see, your hot dog recipes, hot dog ideas, mini corn dog muffins, mummy hot dogs, ooh, all kinds of fun things that you could do with hot dogs. So today, enjoy National Hot Dog Day. It is 11:42. We have music coming up from Kenny Chesney, also Parmalee here on Big Country 107.7.
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0: Armalee, that was called Take My Name here on Big Country 107.7. There are some great, great concerts coming to this year's Clay County Fair. And Saturday, Cole Swindell is going to be kicking off the night, September 12th, that is, with his guests, Ashley Cook and Sean Mayer, Sunday, September 13th. Some comedy coming, Gabriel Fluffy Iglesias. Monday night, it is Lee Greenwood with his guest, Jimmy Fortune. And Tuesday, September 15th, coming back for the fourth time, Martina McBride and her guest, Abby Callahan. And that is brought to you by Copper Cottage, Midwestern Mechanical, Flooring America, Hy-Vee, Wild Rose Casino, Jay's Restaurant and Lounge, Advanced Door Systems, Hen House, Gielen Funeral Home, Builder's Sharpening Service, Midwest Land Management, Yingling Beer, Mr. B's Flooring, and Hagedorn Excavating. Hey, you still have a chance to win tickets to see Martina McBride. 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
1: This market update brought to you by Northwest Bank. September corn up 9.25 at 447.5. New crop December corn up 8.5 at 469.25. Soybeans for August up 6.5 at 1199.5. November up 7.75 at 1198.75. Chicago wheat for September up 34.75 here before the noon hour at 679.75. Live cattle for August down 137 at 230.07, October down 185 at 227.70, and December down 192 at 229.30. Feeder cattle for August up 70 at 349.50, September down 70 at 344.15, and lean hogs for August up 152 at 90.97, while October is up 197 at 86.30. 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
1: Hey, remember when he was at the Clay County Fair?
0: He put on a great show. There's also great shows coming to this one. I'm so excited. Here's Darius Rucker. This is Beers and Sunshine News next. Oh,

0: family. The producer price index that tracks what wholesale wholesalers pay before the goods reach consumers fell 0.3% in June. That was a bigger drop than expected. You're listening to ABC News. Iowa Lakes.
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4: From the news desk at Northwest Iowa Now with the latest news for Northwest Iowa, I'm Anthony Gonzalez. An Ames woman faces charges following an investigation into a suspicious vehicle and person in rural Palo Alto County. According to the Palo Alto County Sheriff's Office, deputies were called at approximately 3:36 p.m. on July 9th to the 4700 block of 460th Avenue regarding a report of a suspicious vehicle and individual. Following an investigation, authorities arrested Serena Leanna Lindsay, 32, of Ames. Lindsay was charged with operating while intoxicated, OWI, first offense, a serious misdemeanor, and possession of drug paraphernalia, a simple misdemeanor. Lindsay was transported to the Palo Alto County Jail, where she was held pending her initial appearance before a magistrate judge. No injuries were reported following a single vehicle rollover accident near West Bend earlier this month. According to the Palo Alto County Sheriff's Office, deputies were called at approximately 2:15 a.m. on July 9th to the 5300 block of 475th Street for a reported rollover accident. Authorities say 21-year-old Kaylin Reed of Pocahontas was driving westbound in a 1999 Toyota Camry when a raccoon entered the roadway. Reed reportedly swerved to avoid the animal, causing her to lose control of the vehicle. The car entered the north ditch and rolled onto its stop. Reed was not injured during the crash. The Toyota Camry sustained extensive damage and was considered a total loss. The Palo Alto County Sheriff's Office was assisted at the scene by Wickman Towing. A Clay County man was taken into custody Sunday afternoon on an active Clay County warrant. According to the Clay County Sheriff's Office, 24-year-old Isaiah Reynolds was arrested at approximately 3 o'clock p.m. on July 13th at the Clay County Jail. Authorities say Reynolds was wanted on charges of possession of a controlled substance, unauthorized use of a credit card, two counts of violation of a no-contact order, failure to appear related to no driver's license and registration card violations, and possession of drug paraphernalia. Reynolds was booked into the Clay County Jail and is being held on no bond. Dr. Brannigan was featured on this week's Clay County Health Update, where the main topic was gallbladder health. Dr. Brannigan is helping spread the message that patients are in good hands at Spencer Hospital.
5: So gallbladder surgery is a routine surgery that we do. The recovery is something that we'll go more in depth with our patients before we perform the surgery. It's normal to be nervous before any surgery, and we'll kind of talk about things in the office to kind of help alleviate that anxiety and talk about what to expect. Briefly, it's a same day surgery. So you come to Spencer Hospital, meet the surgeon, meet our anesthesia staff, and unless there are unexpected findings in the operating room or trouble with waking up from anesthesia, we normally expect that you'll be going home the same day that you had surgery.
4: Dr. Brannigan says the gallbladder is not usually something you should have to worry about. If you do start to feel pain, however, reach out to your doctor.
5: I'd like to kind of emphasize that if you're having trouble such as upper abdominal pain, pain after fatty foods, this isn't something that you have to live with. This isn't something normal. This is something you will want to talk to your primary care doctor and talk to a surgeon about, and we can do the appropriate workup and figure out if you'd benefit from having your gallbladder taken out.
4: You can listen to the full Clay County Health Update on our website. And a statewide workforce housing developer will visit Spencer tomorrow to determine whether the community has a need for additional housing. Urbandale-based Cading Properties recently launched its Hometown Tour initiative, which brings company leaders into communities across Iowa to meet with local officials, employers, and residents while evaluating housing needs and future growth opportunities. Chase Hauschild with Cading Properties says, the company created the program after hearing from communities struggling with housing shortages across the state.
6: And so this is a campaign that we started 2 years ago, just because across the state, housing is an issue, and we've been getting so many calls from different communities. Well, we started this as kind of our way of giving them the opportunity to showcase what makes their community unique.
4: During Thursday's visit, Cading representatives will tour several community assets, including the Clay County Fairgrounds, Spencer Hospital, local schools, downtown Spencer, the Aquatic Center, and industrial areas. The group will also hold discussions with employers and community leaders. Hauschild says the goal is to learn what makes Spencer unique.
6: So this is kind of just the first step, and it gives us the chance to learn about the community and kind of form those relationships up front with the community leaders and the employers, understanding what their needs are, what they're hearing from their employees. If there's a lack of housing in Spencer that's adequate for them, then that could be a sign that more housing is needed.
4: Following tours in five communities this year, Cading officials will review the information gathered and determine which communities may warrant further consideration. If Spencer is ultimately selected for a project, Hauschild says any development would still be several years away.
6: Our team will decide, which communities it makes sense to go to or that we think we can go to. We'd love to get to them all, but unfortunately we can't get to every single one every year. But right now with our current projects that are under construction, I would say we're probably looking at a 2028 project if we were to move forward.
4: Cading conducts five hometown tours each year. Hauschild says roughly 75% of communities visited through the program have gone on to enter development discussions or active development phases. For more news, you can visit Northwest Iowa Now. I'm Anthony Gonzalez.
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10: 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The visitation is today, 5 till 7 p.m. at Henry Olson Funeral Home in Estherville. They're in charge of arrangements for 79-year-old Dennis Jackson of Terrell. 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Burial at Lakeview Garden Cemetery, Okoboji. Turner Jenis Funeral Home in Spirit Lake handling arrangements for 82-year-old Larry Steffes of Okoboji. 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The service is Friday afternoon at 2:30 at the Rodney United Church of Christ. Visitation is also Friday, 1:30 till 2:30 at the Rodney United Church of Christ. Turner Jenis Funeral Home Spirit Lake in charge of arrangements for 90-year-old Gracia Forney of Spirit Lake, formerly of Rodney. Services for 81-year-old Gary Lee Gertis of Fort Worth, Texas. They'll be Saturday morning at 10 a.m. at Sacred Heart Catholic Church in Spencer. Burial at the North Lawn Cemetery in Spencer. Warner Funeral Home in charge of arrangements for 81-year-old Gary Lee Gertis of Fort Worth, Texas. Funeral services for 91-year-old Effie Nielsen of Esterville will be Saturday morning at 10:30 at United Methodist Church in Esterville. Burial at Oak Hill Cemetery in Esterville. The visitation is Friday, 5 till 7 p.m. at Henry Olson Funeral Home in Esterville. They're in charge of arrangements for 91-year-old Effie Nielsen of Esterville. Services for 94-year-old Doris Rouse of Emmitsburg, formerly of Ayrshire in Spirit Lake, will be Saturday at 11 at First United Methodist Church in Emmitsburg. Visitation is Saturday from 10 until 11 at the First United Methodist Church in Emmitsburg. Burial at Silver Lake Cemetery in Ayrshire. Turner Jenis Funeral Home Spirit Lake handling arrangements for 94-year-old Doris Rouse of Emmitsburg, formerly of Ayrshire and Spirit Lake. And arrangements are pending for 90-year-old Robert Bob Cousins of Spirit Lake. The Turner Jenis Funeral Home in Spirit Lake handling those arrangements for 90-year-old Robert Bob Cousins of Spirit Lake. 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
16: 077. Coming up, we have farm news, also the markets and sports with Stephen Kotler. Right now, it's weather time. Here's Patrick Hazlett.
17: Good afternoon, Northwest Iowa. We're looking at another warm and humid summer across Spencer, Spirit Lake, Milford, Esterville, Emmitsburg, Cherokee, Storm Lake, and the surrounding communities. For today, expect mostly sunny skies with temperatures climbing into the upper 80s, near 90 degrees in the Spencer area. Humidity will also feel closer to the upper 90s at times later on here this afternoon, especially late. Winds will remain fairly light and rain chances again are very low for today. As for tonight, it will stay mild with mostly clear skies and lows falling back into the mid to upper 60s. Looking ahead through the remainder of the week, the hot pattern continues. Thursday brings sunshine and highs near 90. Friday appears to be the hottest day of the work week with temperatures pushing into the low to mid 90s and heat index values around or just above 100 degrees during the afternoon. Anyone spending time outdoors should drink plenty of water and take breaks from the heat. As we head into the weekend, Saturday remains mostly sunny and warm with highs in the upper 80s. Sunday also looks warm with highs in the upper 80s to near 90 and increasing cloud cover late in the day. Most of the weekend should stay dry, making for good conditions across the area for area events, lake activities, and plenty of racing around northwest Iowa and southwestern Minnesota. Our next best chance for rain arrives very late Sunday night into Monday morning as a system moves through the region that could bring scattered showers and thunderstorms along with a slight break from the heat early next week. Temperatures are expected to cool back into the upper 70s to lower 80s by Tuesday. So bottom line, hot and mainly dry weather continues through the rest of the week and most of the weekend, with the hottest temperatures arriving Friday, and then rain chances finally return to the region late Sunday night, overnight into Monday morning, followed by somewhat cooler weather next week. We'll run down your detailed weather forecast along with your record temperatures in 1 minute on Big Country 107.7 and News Radio KICD.
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17: Your KICD live Doppler forecast for the rest of today: sunny, highs in the low 90s, light winds becoming southeasterly around 5 miles per hour this afternoon, heat index values in the upper 90s here this afternoon, mostly clear this evening, humid, lows in the upper 60s, southeasterly winds around 5 miles per hour. For Thursday, sunny, highs in the low 90s, south winds around 5 miles per hour. Thursday night, mostly clear, humid, lows in the upper 60s, south winds around 5 miles per hour. Friday, sunny, hot, highs in the mid 90s, southwesterly winds at 5 to 10 miles per hour, heat index values up to 101. Friday night, mostly clear, lows in the low 70s, heat index values up to 100 early in the evening. Heading into the weekend, Saturday, sunny, highs in the low 90s. Saturday night, mostly clear, lows in the upper 60s. Sunday, mostly sunny, highs in the mid 90s. Sunday night, partly cloudy, lows in the low 70s. Monday, mostly sunny, highs around 90. Monday night, clear, lows in the mid 60s. And then by Tuesday, we have a cool down, mostly sunny, highs in the low 80s. Yesterday recap, your high was 92 with a low of 65. Your record temperatures for the 15th day of July, 105 and 1936, your record high. And your low for this day, 46 and 1912. Your current high is 86 degrees, your low 63, hit at 6 o'clock this morning.
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1: Good afternoon. In farm news today, House Republican leaders abandon a larger proposal and instead opted to include President Donald Trump's $11.1 billion farm aid request in next week's reconciliation package. The budget resolution is expected to reach the House floor next week, giving Republican leadership additional time to secure support for the broader package, which includes farm aid, funding for the Pentagon, and the SAVE Act. Momentum is building to get the proposal across the finish line before Congress adjourns for its September recess. House Agriculture Committee Chairman G.T. Thompson, a Republican from Pennsylvania, visited the White House late Tuesday afternoon with other committee chairs shortly before lawmakers scaled the farm aid proposal back to Trump's original request. Punch Bowl News also reported that Vice President J.D. Vance is expected to help rally the Republicans on Capitol Hill today behind the legislation. The size of the farm aid package is not expected to be a major obstacle for Republicans who remain focused on advancing long-awaited farm policy while providing relief during a difficult farm economy. What's good for the farmer is good for America, says Republican Zach Nunn from Iowa. Most retail fertilizer prices continued falling during the first full week of July, marking five straight weeks of mostly lower prices. That's according to sellers surveyed by DTN. For the fourth week in a row, prices for six fertilizers were lower compared to last month, while prices for the remaining two were just slightly higher. Four of the six nutrients that were less expensive saw significant price drops, which DTN designates as anything 5% or more. Leading the nutrients lower were UAN 28 and UAN 32, both 7% less expensive than last month, with UAN 28 having an average price of $493 per ton and UAN 32 $529 a ton. Also considerably lower in price were urea and anhydrous, both of which were 6% less expensive compared to last month. Urea had an average price of $714 a ton, while anhydrous was $1,032 a ton. The remaining two fertilizers were just slightly less expensive compared to a month ago. MAP had an average price of $954 a ton, and 1034 was $723 a ton. The U.S. Environmental Protection Agency yesterday approved two herbicide active ingredients designed to combat water hemp and Palmer amaranth in corn, soybeans, and other crops. That's according to documents posted by the agency on regulations.gov. Diflufenican is a selective contact group 12 herbicide registered by Bayer Crop Science as Conventro. A memorandum posted by the EPA describes it as an herbicide for pre-plant and pre-emergence control of water hemp, Palmer amaranth, and other pigweed species in corn and soybeans. According to the EPA, it could be rotated with other herbicides to slow down the development of resistance in water hemp and Palmer amaranth. EPA also approved a new burn-down herbicide, that active ingredient from Valiant USA LLC, called Epifenacil. That's to use on canola, field corn, soybeans, wheat, fallow land, and non-crop areas. The approval comes 5 days after the U.S. Supreme Court ruled that the federal law preempts the state failure to warn laws, handing Bayer a victory in the ongoing legal saga of glyphosate-based Roundup. In response to the approval, agriculture groups touted the registrations as important in combating the ever-increasing threat to crops posed by weeds. Well, Brazil, the top global competitor to U.S. corn and soybeans, just wrapped up a huge harvest, but the next crop will be planted against some strong market and weather headwinds. Dr. Michael Cordonier, president of Soybean and Corn Advisor in Hillsdale, Illinois, calls it the perfect storm for problems.
2: You got the fertilizer issue, then you got high fuel costs and low commodity prices. And in Brazil, they got an additional problem U.S. farmers don't have, and that's a lack of credit for production loans and high interest rates. the prime rate in Brazil is 15%.
1: Cordonier says that could result in Brazil expanding its soybean acreage by as little as 1%, the lowest rate of expansion in 20 years. He

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2: In central Brazil, there's no time to plant a second crop of corn.
3: He says the market's very interested in what Brazil may do this coming growing season. The Albert City Threshermen and Collectors Show coming up for four big days this year, August 6th through the 9th. George Bauer had a chance to check in with Brian Bonine, one of the directors of the show.
4: How many years now has this been for the big threshing show?
5: 54 will be this year.
4: So tell me how many people it takes to pull this event off. It's basically all hands on deck all over town.
5: All hands on deck. It's a huge undertaking. We've probably got about 300 to 400 volunteers. We're super blessed in the community to have the support from everybody.
4: There are threshing shows across the Midwest that have come and gone, but this one, it appears to me, keeps getting stronger every year because you've got that volunteer base.
5: That is 100% correct.
4: So what are the highlights this year?
5: Highlights this year, we are featuring pre-30s. You're going to see steam engines and gas engines, big and small, all pre-30s. We're also doing a wheat run as well, where we'll see 20 to 30 combines out here combining wheat every day.
4: You'll actually have wheat to harvest?
5: We will, yep. We've got about 40 acres of wheat growing here.
4: Does that, we don't grow a lot of wheat in Iowa. Does that present any challenges getting ready for the show?
5: No, we're pretty fortunate. We've learned from the past, and I'd like to say we're pretty good at it now.
4: When I think about these shows, my favorite part, Brian, is I walk in and you can smell those old steam engines going. Everybody has something different that they like. I love the
5: absolutely.
4: Smell.
5: I will agree with that.
4: So now you have a featured model every year. You're featuring the steam engines. Do you anticipate some collectors to show up that maybe have not done the show before?
5: Yeah, you bet. So this year, like on our button and our mug, there's a tractor called the American Diamond, and it's a one-of-one tractor, and it will be here this year. And for the first time in a long time, they're going to plow with it, too. I don't know how many people have seen it. Not many.
4: So who made that? Was that a one-off, or did an actual tractor company make that?
5: The American Diamond Company made that.
4: So kind of describe the grounds for somebody that hasn't been there. You've got so many different things happening all in one location.
5: You bet. You know, we've got the field out here at Outerware West where we do all our combining and baling and plowing. We've got our show grounds here where you can come and see the feature area. We've got the sawmill, the coreless engine. Our new building last year, the Rubel Building, which is pretty awesome. Tons of food. We have a lot of things for kids. There's something going on always.
4: My granddaughters and I always have it on the calendar.
5: Absolutely.
4: You've got some good food stands there, but you also have some food contests.
5: Absolutely. We have a pie baking contest and a cinnamon roll baking contest. I think that is it for the baking contest.
4: And a flower power contest.
5: Yeah, that's right. Yep. Don't let me forget that. We have the flower power contest as well.
4: Entertainment every day, and it's a full weekend.
5: Yeah, so this year we're the 6th, 7th, 8th, and 9th of August. So that's a Thursday, Friday, Saturday, Sunday show.
4: 4 days.
5: Yep.
4: And, of course, this year KICD will be there.
5: I appreciate it, George.
3: Thanks, George. That's a look at our farm news today. Markets are next.
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0: 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September corn up 8 3/4 at 447 1/4. December corn is currently up 8 3/4 at 469 1/4. And March up 8 1/4 at 484 1/4. Cash corn in Iowa Tuesday were down 2 cents at $4.05. The Northwest Iowa range was 398 to 423. Soybeans for September up 7 1/2 at 1188 3/4. November up 7 1/2 at 1185 1/2. And January up 7 1/2 at 1212 3/4. Cash soybeans in Iowa Tuesday were unchanged from the prior day at $11.51. The Northwest Iowa range was 1141 to 1166. Chicago wheat for September currently up 32 3/4 here during the noon hour at 677 3/4. Soybean meal for September up 1 1/4 at 316 1/4. Live cattle for August down 130 at 230.12. October down 180 at 225.85, and December down 185 at 225.45. The livestock complex is mixed heading into Wednesday's noon hour as the cattle contracts are keeping with their normal downward trend for the past few days now, but the lean hog contracts are rallying above their threshold here right now. Bids are on the table in Nebraska, but no more cash cattle have been traded. Boxed beef prices are lower here at midday. Choices down 49 cents at $373.46. Select is also down at $2.33 at $362.08, with a movement of 66 loads. Tuesday's slaughter is estimated to be 111,000 head, 1,000 more head than a week ago, and 7,000 head less than the same date last year. Feeder cattle for August up 117 at 349.97, September down 37 at 344.47, and October down 137 at 339.15. Lean hogs for August up 150 at 99.90, October up 202 at 86.40, and December up 212 at 76.95. Pork boxes are up 27 cents here during the noon hour at 101.48. Iowa Southern and Minnesota cash hogs had a weighted average of $99.88, changed from prior day of $3.52. 483,000 hogs were slaughtered yesterday, Tuesday, in St. Joe, 22,000 more than a week ago, and 4,000 less than the same date last year. Class 3 milk for July is down 3 cents at $16.98. The Dow Jones is down 56 points, and the NASDAQ is also down here during the noon hour at 25 points. And that has been your noon market report brought to you by Hefty Seed, Northwest Bank, Red Power Group, and Coalition to Support Iowa Farmers.
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2: Takes it all the way back, a 99-yard kick return for a touchdown. There's the count. We get a three count for the referee. There's the win by four.
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4: The last of the KICD 9-county area summer sports teams was eliminated last night. Pocahontas area representing Class 2A Substate 2 District 3 and Roland Story representing Class 2A Substate 2 District 4 played for the Substate 2 Championship in Clarion. It was Roland Story coming out on top by a score of 4-0. The Norsemen will advance in to the Class 2A state tournament. Class 3A and Class 4A sub-state championships will be played today. And the state tournaments are set for high school softball as 3A, 4A, and 5A all played their regional championships yesterday. No KICD 9-county area teams made it to the state softball tournament either. Coming up today at 8:45 on News Radio 102.5 at AM 1240 KICD, I will be doing my softball season recap. There I will name the best team from the KICD 9-county area, the biggest surprise team of the KICD 9-county area, the best offensive player, and the best pitcher. That segment will also be on podcast form on northwestiowanow.com. 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Major League Baseball All-Star Game was last night. It was the American League coming away with a 4-0 win over the National. Three of the American League's four runs were scored in the first inning. The American League would score again in the eighth inning on a Miguel Vargas home run, leading to their 4-0 win. It was a dominant pitching effort from both teams outside of the first and eighth innings, of course, for the National League, but through all nine for the American League. That included an impressive effort from Joe Ryan. The Minnesota Twins pitcher entered in the fourth inning, allowing no hits, of course, no runs, and striking out two batters. New York Yankees' Cody Bellinger was named the All-Star Game Most Valuable Player. Bellinger was 1-for-3 with two runs batted in of his team's four runs. The Twins will be back in action on Friday with a 7:05 first pitch in Chicago against the Cubs, beginning a three-game weekend set. Games you can hear on News Radio 102.5 and AM 1240 KICD. In the midst of the All-Star break, there was also the Major League Baseball Draft. Here is the Treasure Island Sports Network's John Vitas on more with the Twins selections.
5: The Twins wrapped up the 2026 draft this weekend and are really excited about their third overall pick, catcher Vaughn Lackey. Here's Twins assistant GM Sean Johnson.
6: He certainly goes at the top of most athletic catchers we've seen. You know, he can play. I think he did it this spring. He played all eight positions in a game. He thinks he could probably play middle infield somewhere in the ACC. So he's super athletic. He can really run defensively. He can really throw. He's athletic. He blocks. He does all the little things that you want to see a catcher do. He can take charge on the field. You like I said, you can't take your eyes off him when he's out there. His presence is really good. All the things you want to see, the intangibles, he has them.
5: Lackey really trending up this year with Georgia Tech, rated as a 70-grade fielder by Baseball America. The Twins followed it up with another catcher, Carson Tinney, in round two. This has been a presentation of the Treasure Island Baseball Network.
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0: Cutler.
1: Have you been saying, if everyone would just quit mumbling, I could hear them? 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

0: Jelly Roll here on Big Country 107.7. We'd like to salute the everyday hardworking hero. Who's your hardworking hero? Just let us know who they are. We salute a different hero each week on the Big Country. They get the hardworking hero coffee mug, and then they're also entered into the quarterly drawing for a $250 cash prize. And that congratulations going out to Travis Lampe, a deputy for Palo Alto County. He was the second quarter winner of the $250. Travis, thank you for everything that you do. And congratulations to this week's hardworking hero. That is Dr. Kristen Doble, Spencer's High School Principal. Kristen, thank you for everything that you do. Nominate your hardworking hero on our website at bigcountry1077.com. That's brought to you by Jorgensen Hearing Center. I'm Nikki Thunder. We got great music coming up from Keith Urban, also Lainey Wilson, Billy Currington, David Nail, all headed your way. Hey, good afternoon.
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0: That's David Nail here on Big Country 107.7 with whatever she's got. Great music coming up from Chris Stapleton. Also, Blake Shelton with his bride, Shane Prophet, too. Here is your live Doppler forecast. Sunny today with a high of 92 and tonight clear with a low of 68. Tomorrow, sunny with a high of 92. Tomorrow night, clear with a low of 69. Friday, sunny and hot with a high of 95. Friday night, clear with a low of 72. Saturday, sunny, 92. Saturday night, clear with a low of 68. Sunny Sunday with a high of 94. Partly cloudy Sunday night with a low of 71. Monday, sunny with a high of 90. And Tuesday, mostly sunny with a high of 84. And right now, we're at 61% humidity. Northwest winds at 5 miles per hour. And currently, it is 87 degrees. And again, today, we are expecting that high to reach about 90. And you can see the full forecast online anytime at BigCountry1077.com. Good afternoon. Hope you're all having a good day.
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87. I'm Nikki Thunder with you. We're at 24 minutes after 1 o'clock, and it's getting warm out there. 87 is the current temp. 90 is the expected high. And we are going to be making stops at some county fairs in the broadcast area. Details right after this on Big Country 107.7. Right now, here is Low Cash. This is called Wrong Hearts.

0: Low Cash, Wrong Hearts, Bay Country 107.7. We are making stops at various county fairs in our broadcast area. So tune in for the interviews from each fair as we talk to fair board members, organizers, also 4-H members, and much more. Reports this week from Osceola and Cherokee, also Pocahontas and Dickinson counties. Our reports are being brought to you by CS Agro of Calumet, Tri-States Grain, United Bank of Iowa, and Algona Livestock. So we'll have county fair reports right here on Big Country 107.7. We have good news making the rounds. Also music on the way from Post Malone with Luke Combs and Little Big Town. That's coming up. Good afternoon.
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Little Big Town, looking for a party in the Little White Church here on Big Country 107.7. Nikki Thunder with you. Hey, good afternoon. Hope you're all having a good day. Stay cool. It's going to feel pretty hot out there. We're pushing 90 degrees. Okay, we have good news making the rounds. That's coming up right after this. Right now, here's tunes from Old Dominion. This is called Making Good Time.

0: 1077 and Nikki Thunder with you. Good news making the rounds. A woman in Pennsylvania went on local TV and talked about a senior assistance program that was about to lose food and support services. 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Here are Wesley Family Services CEO Doug Mutzel and the woman who was on TV, Diana Holcomb.
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0: 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We have music coming up from Cole Swindell, Dierks Bentley, also Sam Hunt right here on Big Country 107.7. Good afternoon.
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6: Closing up your market prices for Wednesday. September corn up 9 at 447.5. New crop December up 9 at 469.5. And March up 8.5 at 842.25. Soybeans for August up 9.5 at 1202.25. New crop November up 10.75 at 1201.75. January soybeans up 10.75 at 1215.75. Chicago wheat for September up 33.25 at 678.25. Soybean meal for August up 150 at 318.90. Soybean oil for August up 52 points at 72.92. Over to the livestock, live cattle for August down 130 at 230.12. October down 165 at $226. December down 175 at $225.55. And February down 202 at $226.27. Feeder cattle for August up 115 at $349.95. September down 47 at $344.37. October feeder cattle down 167 at 338.85, and November down 227 at 334.50. Lean hogs for August up 187 at $100.32. October up 235 at 86.72. December lean hogs up 255 at 77.37, and February up 217 at 80.50. That's a look at your closing market prices here on News Radio 102.5 AM 1240 KICD and Big Country 107.7.
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0: That's Sam Hunt here on Big Country 107.7. Dierks Bentley just ahead of that. And we are going to be giving away tickets to Martina McBride on Friday morning. You still have a chance to win your tickets. Now, I know you did take pictures of your 4th of July celebrations. Easy. 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Upload your picture of you celebrating Independence Day, whether you're all dressed up festive, standing in front of fireworks, everybody group festive pictures. You know, just go ahead and send us a great picture. And then, yeah, just post it right there on our website. You have through tomorrow to do that. Then Friday, we will randomly draw 5 lucky winners to receive a pair of tickets to the show and gate passes to the fair. Part of the SMG Concert Connection series brought to you by Copper Cottage, Midwestern Mechanical, Flooring America, Hy-Vee & Spencer, Wild Rose Casino, Jay's Restaurant and Lounge, The Hen House, Gielen Funeral Home, Builder Sharpening and Service, Hagedorn Excavating, Mr. Beast Flooring, and Yingling Beer. So, yep, if you send us a picture, you get into that drawing for your chance to win tickets to see Martina McBride. Oh, she's going to be at this year's Clay County Fair. Coming back for the 4th time on Tuesday, September 15th. 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I'm Nikki Fender. Matt Groenwald is coming in next with some great tunes from Morgan Wallen, also Luke Bryan. That's all headed your way. Good afternoon.
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0: John Party, Friday Night Heartbreaker, Big Country 107.7. I'm Matt Groenewald. Hope you're having a great day today. It is July 15th, and taking a look at our national holidays calendar for the day, it's National Give Something Away Day, and giving benefits us all. It improves our communities and puts much-needed services and assistance within the reach of those who need it most. It's also National I Love Horses Day, and horses' loyalty and devotion throughout history is really only a fraction of the reasons to love them. They weren't just a means of transportation. Horses also cleared fields, fought wars, and moved cattle, among many other things, and really helped build this country and build many countries around the world. It's also National Tapioca Pudding Day today. And tapioca is actually a starch derived from the cassava root, which does contain cyanide, the cassava root, but then you grind it down, it makes that flour or powder that is used as a thickening agent. Tapioca then often produced into pearls or pudding. It's also National Pet Fire Safety Day, reminding us to consider our pets when we plan fire exits and safety in our homes. It's National Gummy Worm Day today, which are, of course, that candy that we all love. I think we all love them. I do anyway. Created by the German company Trolli, T-R-O-L-L-I, that does all those gummy candies. And July 15th, also National Orange Chicken Day, National Be a Dork Day, and Respect Canada Day. And on the third Wednesday in July, it's Take Your Poet to Work Day. And it's National Hot Dog Day. 7-Eleven actually sells the most grilled hot dogs in North America, about 100 million every year. So there are your national holidays for July 15th. I'll run down your forecast after this.
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0: Big

Country live Doppler forecast, sunshine for the most part today, although a little bit cloudy here this afternoon, but shouldn't stick around too long, although I think people are fine with the clouds cover up the sun today. We got highs today, maybe not as high as we thought, in the upper 80s, not in the low 90s, with winds out of the southeast around 5 miles per hour. Tonight, clear, humid, lows upper 60s. Tomorrow, sunny and highs around 90. Tomorrow night, clear and humid, lows upper 60s. Then through the weekend, Friday, Saturday, Sunday, sunshine, highs in the low 90s all those days, but some heat index issues Friday night. It'll still feel like upper 90s with the humidity Friday night. And then maybe a chance for some showers overnight Sunday night, our next chance for rain. Today's high so far 88. Right now we're at 86 degrees with actually almost partly cloudy skies right now. Winds out of the west 3 miles per hour. Get your full forecast at BigCountry1077.com.

drifting off to the evening news. She said, honey, what would you do if you'd have never met me? I just laughed, said, I don't know. 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And then tried to dig real deep. 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

0: Vincent Ross, wish you well. Big Country 107.7. It's time for today's history lesson. Here's On This Day in History for July 15th. And on this day in 1799, the Rosetta Stone was found in the Egyptian village of Rosetta by a French military captain during Napoleon's Egyptian campaign. That was the key to deciphering ancient Egyptian texts. 1869, margarine was patented by a French inventor for use by the French Navy. 1948, Alcoholics Anonymous was founded in Britain. 1965, on this day, the unmanned spacecraft Mariner 4 passes over Mars at an altitude of 6,000 feet, sent back to Earth the first close-up images we've ever seen of the red planet. In 1986, Columbia Records drops Johnny Cash from their label. After 26 years, Johnny released music for 7 years on Mercury Records. Then in 1994, he returned to stardom with American Recordings, produced by Rick Rubin, Def Jam Records co-founder and producer of other bands like the Beastie Boys, LL Cool J, Run DMC, Public Enemy, Slayer, Tom Petty, Red Hot Chili Peppers, and many more. And some of those Johnny Cash albums, those American Recordings, some of my very favorite music done by him. 1988, on this day, Die Hard debuted, making Bruce Willis a movie star. In 2006, the San Francisco based podcasting company Odeo officially released Twitter. That's On This Day in History for July 15th.
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0: Big Country Live Doppler forecast. A little bit cloudy here this afternoon. Supposed to see sunshine, but starting to break that up. It's still at least partly cloudy today with highs in the upper 80s, winds out of the east around 5 to 10 miles per hour. Tonight, clear, lows in the upper 60s, south winds around 5. Tomorrow, sunny and highs around 90, clear and humid Thursday night with lows in the upper 60s. Friday, sunshine high, low 90s. Friday night, clear and humid, lows in the low 70s. Then Saturday and Sunday, sunny highs, low 90s. Maybe some overnight showers Sunday night. Today's high, so far 88. Right now, we're at 87 degrees with partly sunny skies, winds out of the east 7 miles per hour. Humidity, thankfully, only at 53%. Heat index, though, right now about 90. You can always get your full forecast at BigCountry1077.com.

0: Tucker, Wetmore, Brunette, Big Country 107.7. This summer, we'll be making stops at lots of county fairs across the broadcast area, and you can listen for interviews from every fair as we talk to fair board members and organizers, 4-H members, and many more. And we've got reports coming this week from Osceola, Cherokee, Pocahontas, and Dickinson County Fairs. Busy county fair week this week. We'll keep you in the know. Our reports are being brought to you by CS Agro of Calumet, Tri-States Grain, United Bank of Iowa, and Algona Livestock.
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0: Say so. Dan and Shay Say So, Big Country 107.7. Let's check into the Comedy Corner. And on today's Comedy Corner, since it's National Hot Dog Day, here's comedian John Conroy on buying way too many.
1: I bought 100 hot dogs the other day. If you'd asked me when I woke up, how many hot dogs are you going to buy today? I would have been like, zero, for sure. I'm positive of it. There was a special at Rainbow's. 10 packs of hot dogs were 10 for $10. Somebody came up with that promotion, and it's obviously targeted specifically to me because Kobayashi doesn't live in the Minneapolis area. When I got to the register, I had my 6 items and the 100 hot dogs, and the cashier had the unfortunate task of telling me that my coupons didn't start till tomorrow. So I bought only 100 hot dogs. And I think he was like, well, he'll probably be back tomorrow for the rest of it. But in my head, I was like, because that's all I'll ever need. I didn't even buy buns or mustard. I was in such a religious state of hot dog ecstasy that I was just like, no, dude, I'm just going to raw dog it. Which, by the way, if you ever tell your girlfriend that you bought 100 hot dogs, don't say that you're raw dogging it. Because that means something different to them. To be fair, there's not a good way to tell your girlfriend that you bought 100 hot dogs. That's not something they find particularly sexy.
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0: Morgan Wallen, don't we? 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It's time for Random Facts. Here are your five random facts for today. Number one, all about animals today. Dolphins have unique names for each other that they can communicate and say with different noises and whistles. Number two, butterflies apparently remember being caterpillars. I don't know how they tested for that, but that's what I'm told. Number three, frogs don't drink water. They absorb it through their skin. Number five, speaking of skin, tigers have striped skin. It's not just striped fur. And number five, giraffes, even though their necks are so long, have the same actual number of neck vertebrae as we do, as people. There are your five random facts for Wednesday.
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0: Russell Dickerson, worth your wild. Big Country 107.7. Quick announcement for residents of Terrell. There will be a boil advisory in effect for Terrell starting at 6 a.m. this Friday and running until noon this Saturday. Boil advisory in effect for residents of Terrell starting 6 o'clock Friday morning, running until noon on Saturday. We will run down your forecast next.
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0: Big Country live Doppler forecast tonight. Maybe skies are supposed to clear up. Lows upper 60s, south winds around 5 miles per hour. Tomorrow, sunny, highs around 90. Light winds out of the south. Clear and humid Thursday night. Lows in the upper 60s. Tomorrow, sunny, highs low Friday, sunny and highs low 90s. Humid and lows in the low 70s Friday night. Heat index still in the upper 90s in the evening. Saturday, sunny. Sunday, sunny with highs in the low 90s. Then a chance for some overnight rain Sunday night, but only about 30%. Today's high, 88. Right now, we're at 85 degrees with partly cloudy skies. Winds out of the southeast at 5 miles per hour. Get your full forecast at BigCountry1077.com.

0: Maren Morris, 80s Mercedes, Big Country 107.7. A big shout out to our hardworking hero of the week, and it's Dr. Kristen Doble this week, who is the principal at Spencer High School. Thank you, Kristen, for all that you do. You get a hardworking hero's coffee mug, and you'll have a chance to win $250 when we do our next grand prize giveaway in early September. You could win that just like our second quarter winner for 2026. Congratulations, Travis Lampy. Travis is a deputy for Palo Alto County, and we just drew him to win that $250. So if you know of someone in your life that you think of as a hardworking hero, make sure to nominate them at BigCountry1077.com. 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

0: Lauren Elena and Chase Matthew, all my exes. 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It's time for Dumb Criminal of the Day. And today's is an example of a group of dumb criminals foiled by modern technology. You might be familiar with the Waymo robo-taxi, those driverless vehicles that are monitored by remote operators. And just such a vehicle in San Mateo, California, picked up a group of rowdy teenagers who were recently allegedly drinking alcohol and shooting water beads, which are like paintballs with water inside, from toy guns out the car's windows. Their night of fun, though, quickly ended when the Waymo's remote operators took note of what was going on. They arranged a meeting point with the police, told the teens the car was having mechanical issues, and that the car would be pulling over into the parking lot. Well, the cops took the joyriders into custody, and the DA is reviewing possible charges. Robo-taxi? More like robo-nanny.
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0: Zach Topp, South of Sanity, Big Country 107.7. It's time for Weird News. Here's today's Weird News story. A man in New York is recovering after he was attacked by a beaver while swimming in Lake George. Brandon Shortsleeve was in the water with his brother and friend, and that's when the beaver started attacking.
1: The first time my friend ended up picking it up, swam back at him. So we were like, okay, just is out for blood. This was a puncture bite. His teeth went through my stomach. He said something attacked him. I just jumped in the water and then I grabbed whatever it was attacking him, pulled it out. I was a little freaked out. I didn't like think it was a beaver at first. You know, I just grabbed this little brown blob in the water. It ended up biting me a few times as I got it out of the water. So I was like, I got to keep a good grip on this thing. And then I just tossed him pretty far.
0: Even though they don't happen as often as we think they do, we often think or hear about, you know, shark attacks, gator attacks, those kind of things happening in the water. This might be a first for a beaver attack.
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0: ABC News, I'm Michelle Franzen. In Texas, law enforcement in Cyprus on scene of a shooting at a Kroger store in Harris County. Captain Juan Flores is with the Constable Precinct 4 and says one walked out with injuries. Another victim found inside the store.
1: There's two individuals that have been shot. They both have been transported to local hospitals. They are going to be in critical condition. We're still waiting on the updates.
0: The investigation into a motive continues. The U.S. carrying out new round of strikes today targeting Iran's coastal defense systems. It comes as Iran and the U.S. are vowing to control the Strait of Hormuz. Iran also fired at U.S. assets in the region. Gulf states say most drones and missiles were intercepted. Heavy smoke from more than 800 wildfires burning in Canada has drifted into the U.S., leading to widespread air quality alerts. An orange haze settled over parts of Michigan and Niagara Falls. Fires also burning in Minnesota. World Cup fever hitting England, losing to Argentina. They'll square off against Spain in the World Cup finals.
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7: From the news desk at Northwest Iowa Now, with the latest news for Northwest Iowa, I'm Anthony Gonzalez. Two boys were seriously injured Tuesday afternoon when their car collided with a Union Pacific train near Lakota and later caught fire. The Kossuth County Sheriff's Office says the crash happened around 3:53 p.m. on 190th Avenue, northeast of Lakota. A 2004 Chevrolet Impala driven by a 16-year-old from the Lakota-Buffalo Center area with a 12-year-old passenger was traveling south when it struck an eastbound train at a railroad crossing. A passing motorist, Alex Horak of Lakota, witnessed a crash, called 911, and pulled both boys from the vehicle before it became fully engulfed in flames. Officials noted that the burning car came to rest just feet from rail cars carrying ethanol. Both boys suffered head and upper body injuries. The driver was airlifted to the St. Mary's Hospital in Rochester, Minnesota, while the passenger was flown to Rochester after first being taken to Kossuth Regional Health Center in Algona. Both remain hospitalized. Multiple agencies assisted at the scene, and the crash remains under investigation. A former Lamar's nurse has been sentenced to federal prison for diverting prescription narcotics and falsifying medical records. According to the U.S. Attorney's Office for the Northern District of Iowa, 49-year-old Chad Hopp was sentenced July 9th to 30 months in federal prison. He pled guilty to charges of false statements relating to healthcare matters and aggravated identity theft. Prosecutors say Hopp diverted fentanyl and Dilaudid for his own use between May 2024 and March 2025 while working as a registered nurse in Iowa. Court records show he entered false orders for narcotics and falsely claimed he had authorization from a physician. Authorities noted that in March 2025 alone, Hopp withdrew more than 9,000 micrograms of fentanyl while serving in a supervisory role. The next highest employee at the same facility withdrew approximately 700 micrograms during the same month. Hopp was additionally ordered to pay a $1,000 fine and will serve a one-year term of supervised release following his release from custody. The case was investigated by the Iowa Department of Inspections and Appeals Investigations Division's Medicaid Fraud Control Unit. A Clay County man was taken into custody Sunday afternoon on an active Clay County warrant. According to the Clay County Sheriff's Office, 24-year-old Isaiah Reynolds was arrested at approximately 3 o'clock p.m. on July 13th at the Clay County Jail. Authorities say Reynolds was wanted on charges of possession of a controlled substance, unauthorized use of a credit card, 2 counts of violation of a no-contact order, failure to appear related to a no-driver's license and registration card violations, and possession of drug paraphernalia. Reynolds was booked into the Clay County Jail and is being held on no bond. A statewide workforce housing developer will visit Spencer Thursday to determine whether the community has a need for additional housing. Urbandale-based Kading Properties recently launched its Hometown Tour initiative, which brings company leaders into communities across Iowa to meet with local officials, employers, and residents, while evaluating housing needs and future growth opportunities. Chase Hoshill with Kading Properties says the company created the program after hearing from communities struggling with housing shortages across the state.
8: And so this is a campaign that we started 2 years ago, just because across the state, housing is an issue, and we've been getting so many calls from different communities. Well, we started this as kind of our way of giving them the opportunity to showcase what makes their community unique.
7: Hoshild says the goal is to learn what makes Spencer unique.
8: So this is kind of just the first step, and it gives us the chance to learn about the community and kind of form those relationships up front with the community leaders and the employers, understanding what their needs are, what they're hearing from their employees. If there's a lack of housing in Spencer that's adequate for them, then that could be a sign that more housing is needed.
7: Following tours in 5 communities this year, Kading officials will review the information gathered and determine which communities may warrant further consideration. If Spencer is ultimately selected for a project, Hoshild says any development would still be several years away.
8: Our team will decide, which communities it makes sense to go to or that we think we can go to. We'd love to get to them all, but unfortunately we can't get to every single one every year. But right now with our current projects that are under construction, I would say we're probably looking at a 2028 project if we were to move forward.
7: Kading conducts 5 hometown tours each year. Hoshild says roughly 75% of communities visited through the program have gone on to enter development discussions or active development phases. And Sweet Corn Days in Estherville is less than 3 weeks away. And Estherville Area Chamber of Commerce Executive Director Lexi Reuter says residents should sign up as soon as possible. The deadline for event registrations, including parade entries, is this Friday evening.
9: Everyone can register for the parade here in Estherville at Sweet Corn Days. It is free to participate, but you do need to pre-register if you want to have your information announced. And so registrations are due by the end of this week if you'd like to be formally announced and in the formal lineup. So you can go to Estherville.org, click on the Sweet Corn Days link, or you can go to Estherville.org/Sweet Corn Days and get that in here before end of the day on Friday.
7: Reuter also says time is running out to sign up for the Little Miss and Mr. Sweet Corn pageant, with only a few spots still available.
9: So another thing that is closing soon is the Little Miss and Mr. registration for our Little Miss and Mr. Sweet Corn pageant. Children ages 5 to 8, you have to be pre-registered. It's on Friday night. It's fun. Every participant gets a free inflatable all-day wristband and gets to be in the parade if they want to. So get that signed up right away if you want to be part of that. We still have a couple openings left for that.
7: A new event this year is the Antique Tractor Show, which will take place on Friday, July 31st.
9: Yeah, so one fun new thing that we're going to do is have an antique tractor show, which we have not done before. So on Friday night, which is our family night, we are inviting anyone who has an antique tractor to come down, park it downtown, and show it off to all of the families and visitors that are in town checking things out.
7: Esserville Sweet Corn Days this year will be held from July 30th to August 2nd. For more news, you can visit Northwest Iowa Now. I'm Anthony Gonzalez.
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7: 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Services for 79-year-old Dennis R. Jackson of Terrell. Services will be held on Thursday, July 16th at 10:30 a.m. at Henry Olson Funeral Home in Esterville. Burial will be at Fairview Cemetery in Terrell. Visitation will be Wednesday, July 15th from 5 o'clock to 7 o'clock p.m. at Henry Olson Funeral Home in Esterville. Henry Olson Funeral Home of Esterville is in charge of arrangements for 79-year-old Dennis R. Jackson of Terrell. Services for 82-year-old Larry Steffes of Okoboji. Mass of Christian burial will be Thursday, July 16th at 10:30 a.m. at St. Mary's Catholic Church in Spirit Lake. Visitation will be Wednesday, July 15th from 4 o'clock to 6 o'clock p.m. with a vigil service at 6 at St. Mary's Catholic Church in Spirit Lake. Burial will be at Lakeview Garden Cemetery in Okoboji. Turner Janice Funeral Home of Spirit Lake is in charge of arrangements for 82-year-old Larry Steffes of Okoboji. Services for 90-year-old Gracia Forney of Spirit Lake and formerly of Rodney. Funeral service will be Friday, July 17th at 2:30 p.m. at Rodney United Church of Christ in Rodney. Visitation will be the same day, Friday, July 17th from 1:30 to 2:30 p.m. at Rodney United Church of Christ in Rodney. Turner Janice Funeral Home of Spirit Lake is in charge of arrangements for 90-year-old Gracia Forney of Spirit Lake and formerly of Rodney. Services for 91-year-old Effie Nielsen of Esterville. Services will be held on Saturday, July 18th at 10:30 a.m. at United Methodist Church in Esterville. Burial will be at Oak Hill Cemetery in Esterville. Visitation will be Friday, July 17th from 5 o'clock p.m. to 7 o'clock p.m. at Henry Olson Funeral Home in Esterville. Henry Olson Funeral Home of Esterville is in charge of arrangements for 91-year-old Effie Nielsen of Esterville. Services for 94-year-old Doris Rouse of Emmitsburg, formerly of Ayrshire and Spirit Lake. Memorial service will be Saturday, July 18th at 11 o'clock a.m. at First United Methodist Church in Emmitsburg. Visitation will be Saturday, July 18th as well, from 10 o'clock to 11 o'clock a.m. at First United Methodist Church in Emmitsburg. Burial will be at Silver Lake Cemetery in Ayrshire. Turner Janice Funeral Home of Spirit Lake is in charge of arrangements for 94-year-old Doris Rouse of Emmitsburg, formerly of Ayrshire and Spirit Lake. Services for 90

0: 60-year-old Robert Bob Cousins of Spirit Lake. Services are pending at this time. Turner Janice Funeral Home of Spirit Lake is in charge of arrangements for 90-year-old Robert Bob Cousins of Spirit Lake. Services for 81-year-old Mr. Gary Lee Curtis of Fort Worth, Texas. Services will be on Saturday, July 17th at 10 o'clock a.m. at Sacred Heart Catholic Church in Spencer. Burial will be at North Lawn Memorial Park in Spencer. Warner Funeral Home of Spencer is in charge of arrangements for 81-year-old Mr. Gary Lee Curtis of Fort Worth, Texas. And that concludes your local area funeral announcements. For full announcements, you can visit our station websites at BigCountry1077.com and NorthwestIowaNow.com.
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3: Very little is changing in the forecast over the next several days. Weather will continue with temperatures staying in the 90s. Humidity levels haven't been extremely high, so it hasn't felt quite as dangerous as it could. But if you're spending time outdoors, be sure to take heat precautions. Now, nights will also become warmer. Temperatures only drop into the low to mid 70s, and the breeze may also reduce the chances for fog developing. On Friday, winds will shift and become a little stronger, helping temperatures climb even higher. Most areas are expected to reach 95 to 102 degrees, with the hottest temperatures in central South Dakota. Friday currently looks like the hottest day and may require heat alerts. A cold front will move through Friday night into Saturday morning, but it is not expected to bring rain or thunderstorms. The next good chance for rain and thunderstorms arrive Sunday night. Now, most of Sunday should remain dry, and any storms should hold off until later in the evening or overnight. There is a small chance of a few light showers Sunday morning, but confidence in that is low. Early next week, temperatures should cool back closer to normal or even slightly below normal. There is also a periodic chance for scattered showers and thunderstorms. Your KICD Live Doppler forecast for tonight: mostly clear, lows in the upper 60s, south winds around 5 miles per hour. For tomorrow, sunny, highs around 90, south winds at 5 to 10 miles per hour. Thursday night, mostly clear, humid, lows in the upper 60s, south winds around 5 miles per hour. Friday, sunny, highs in the low 90s, southwesterly winds at 5 to 10. Friday night, clear, humid, lows in the low 70s, south winds at 5 to 10, becoming west after midnight, heat index values in the upper 90s early in the evening. Heading into the weekend, Saturday, sunny, highs in the low 90s. Saturday night, mostly clear, lows in the mid-60s. Sunday, sunny, highs in the low 90s. Sunday night, mostly clear in the evening, becoming partly cloudy overnight. A chance of showers after midnight. Lows in the low 70s with a chance of rain at 30%. Monday, partly sunny in the morning, then clearing by the afternoon. Noon, highs in the mid-90s. Monday night, clear, mid-60s. Tuesday, sunny, mid-80s. Tuesday night, mostly clear in the evening, becoming partly cloudy, lows around 60. And Wednesday, sunny, highs in the low 80s. Yesterday recap, your high was 89 with a low of 62. Your record temperatures for the 15th day of July, 105 in 1936 and 46 in 1912. Your sunset this evening, 8:59, while your sunrise tomorrow morning will be at 5:55. Your high today is 88 degrees with a low of 62. Currently, we have a southeasterly wind at only 5 miles per hour, if not calmer, partly cloudy, and we currently sit at 86 degrees.
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6: Closing up your market prices for Wednesday. September corn up 9 at 447.5. New crop December up 9 at 469.5. And March up 8.5 at 842.25. Soybeans for August up 9.5 at 1202.25. New crop November up 10.75 at 1201.75. January soybeans up 10.75 at 1215.75. Chicago wheat for September up 33.25 at 678.25. Soybean meal for August up 150 at 318.90. Soybean oil for August up 52 points at 72.92. Over to the livestock, live cattle for August down 130 at 230.12. October down 165 at $226. December down 175 at $225.55. And February down 202 at $226.27. Feeder cattle for August up 115 at $349.95. September down 47 at $344.37. October feeder cattle down 167 at 338.85, and November down 227 at 334.50. Lean hogs for August up 187 at $100.32. October up 235 at 86.72. December lean hogs up 255 at 77.37, and February up 217 at 80.50. That's a look at your closing market prices here on News Radio 102.5 AM 1240 KICD and Big Country 107.7.
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7: 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Be RE equipped. NASCAR officials today released an updated rules package for the NASCAR Cup Series' second visit of the season to Daytona International Speedway. The new performance-enhancing package includes a shorter spoiler, reduced from 7 to 4 inches, and a slight reduction in horsepower, from 510 to 465, to adjust for the reduced downforce. NASCAR officials anticipate single-car runs to be approximately 3 miles per hour faster. Cars in a pack are expected to run about the same speeds, but with better passing maneuvers. The Daytona event, set for Saturday, August 29th, is the final race of the regular season. I'm Susie Armstrong. This is NASCAR Today on the Motor Racing Network.
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0: 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I'm Matt Groenewald, and as you celebrated the 4th of July and America's 250th birthday a couple weekends ago, you probably took a lot of pictures, and we want to see them. 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

0: Ella Langley and Morgan Wallen. I can't love you anymore. Big Country 107.7. We'll be making stops at lots of county fairs across the broadcast area this summer. So be listening for interviews from each county fair as we talk to fair board members and organizers, 4-H members, and many more. And it's a busy county fair week. This week, we'll have reports still this week from Osceola, Cherokee, Pocahontas, and Dickinson County Fairs. And our county fair reports this summer are brought to you by CS Agro Service of Calumet, Tri-State's Grain Conditioning, United Bank of Iowa, and Algona Livestock.
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0: Keith Urban, Straight Line, Big Country 107.7. NASCAR this weekend is the Window World 400 from the Wilkesboro Speedway. You can hear it this Sunday here on the Big Country with pre-race coverage at 5, race time Sunday at 6 o'clock. Hear it here or watch it on HBO Max. Let's get you some racing news as we check in with NASCAR Garage Pass.
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1: Teammates Ryan Preece and Chris Buescher have had a history of pranking each other over the years in the NASCAR Cup Series, and this weekend was the newest installment. Ryan Preece this time was the pranker. He put up a bunch of billboards on I-75 if you're driving to or from Atlanta. You saw Chris Buescher's face with some maybe unapproved pictures, if you ask Chris Buescher. Here's what Buescher had to say about the most recent prank, this time that he was the victim of.
3: Scott Graves was driving down this morning and confirmed it in our group chat that there are billboards. So I guess I've made it. My face is on a billboard. Either we've done something really well, or if you've been hurt in a motorcycle accident, I got you. I don't know. It's It's something. So Ryan's back to shenanigans, which is fine, because I'm currently in the process as well.
1: Here's what Ryan Preece had to say on how he pulled this one off.
4: I came here last week to Echo Park Speedway to promote this race. I casually brought up conversation of, man, I got a question. Do you guys work with any billboard people around here? And can maybe you get me some information? And one thing kind of led to another. So I really appreciate the company that has the billboards, because they made it extremely easy to work with, giving them the photos, kind of what our vision was to make it happen. And now there's four billboards, two going north and two going south of on I-75. So pretty neat stuff. And you know what? It's a great way to promote the sport.
1: And Buescher says there's payback coming. I can't wait to see that. 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
10: And good evening. Your Big Country Live Doppler forecast for this evening: mostly clear overnight, lows of 68. For tomorrow, much of the same as today, sunny, highs of 92. Tomorrow night, mostly clear, lows of 69. Friday, hot, 95. Friday night, clear, lows of 72. And Saturday, sunny, 92. 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

0: 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I'm Matt Groenewald. 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